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2: Love this advice.
3: Here's a simple rule. Never, ever, ever let your mood dictate what you do. You have to take action first because movement changes your mood.
2: Ooh. I was thinking about, we take that advice, don't we? The moment we open up our eyes by putting our feet on the floor.
1: Listen, I am so comfortable in my bed when my alarm goes off.
2: Yes.
1: It's like the last thing I want to do is move from comfort to discomfort. But if we don't make that move, we can't do any of the stuff that we're looking forward to, any of the stuff we want to do during our day.
2: So we constantly have to just start by moving. Start by moving, going in the direction that you know you need to go.
1: Moving makes your move.

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3: How can a flight delay be a blessing? I know that's hard to think about when a lot of us are thinking about vacations this summer. Well, if that happens to you, it may not be such a bad thing after all. Check this out. This couple, Chris and Jen, they met at the airport when their flights got canceled because of bad weather. In fact, there was so much chemistry between them when they met, a random person asked them how long they'd been together, and Chris jokingly said, about 48 minutes? And the reason they started talking in the first place, Chris reached out to Jen because he saw her crying at the airport, and she was crying because she was going to miss her best friend's wedding. That's what was going to happen when the flight was canceled, and Chris actually gave up his own seat for Jen. And guess what? Update, they've now been married 17 years, and it all started with a canceled flight. So proof positive that a canceled flight can actually be a blessing, and that's what I call the best news ever.
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9: Get out and enjoy a beautiful evening. clear skies, comfortable humidity levels, and temperatures that are going to take us down to around 60 to start the day on Wednesday. Another good-looking day on Wednesday with plenty of sunshine, a few clouds by afternoon, and temperatures right around 80 degrees. We do bring back shower and storm chances by Thursday afternoon, and rain looks pretty likely for Friday and Saturday. I'm First Alert meteorologist Stephanie Roberts for Cincinnati Star 93.3.
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2: Life can be difficult, but here's a lesson that we could all use, I think.
3: Here's what I want you to know. Life is hard either way. So choose your difficult. Waking up early to work out, that's hard. But so is feeling exhausted and unhealthy. Having tough conversations to fix a relationship, that's difficult. But so is living with resentment and distance. Budgeting your money with discipline, that's hard. But so is drowning in debt. Putting yourself out there is hard. And risking rejection and putting your work and heart on the line, I get it, that's hard. But so is playing it safe and wondering what could have been. Growth is hard, but regret, I would say it's harder. Every path has its pain. So don't ask for easy. Ask for worth it. You don't get to skip difficult, but you do get to decide which kind of difficult you're going to live with.
4: What I hear him say is life is hard, but not without purpose. So whether it's the heart of discipline or the heart of regret, the heart of surrender, the heart of striving, choosing that difficult actually draws you closer to Jesus.
2: And being the one to choose, how empowering is that?

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2: Have I messed up my kids?
3: Maybe probably.
2: That question has probably cropped up in your mind.
3: And that's always my answer when it does. Probably.
2: Yeah. Oh, boy. I'm going to tell you, we have our oldest son, Quinn. He's in the Army now. He just recently got married. He's still so, you know, to me, we still see him as a little boy. We just went and looked at his new house, though. He's got a house now with his wife. And so we went and visited it for the first time. And

0: It's kind of conjuring up all these feelings. So I got to tell you, my husband and I, we got into this conversation, and he was talking about his relationship with his dad and his relationship with our son, Quinn. And he's like, my dad, I felt like did such a better job. You know, he's always out throwing the ball with me out in the yard, and he was always taking me on trips and doing things. And I'm like, what are you talking about? You did all kinds of things with Quinn.
1: You know what? I guarantee you that anyone can look back, and right now's the time when this transition happens, when one of your children leaves home and starts on their own, that's when it happens. All this look back,
0: you start beating yourself
1: and
0: up.
1: Introspection, and any parent can find places where they feel like they could have done a better job. But this is why we pray, right? This is why we ask God to be a part of our kids' upbringing. Even if you didn't do the praying at the time, you know, in hindsight, you can ask God to just fill in the gaps. And it's so such a comfort to me as a parent of kids who have left home that I can still pray and ask God to
2: hold them in His hands. 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
0: You ever wondered how it is that some people tend to have people tell them like their whole life story, and then you're like, I don't understand why that doesn't happen to me.
1: There's something about, I think the people who get told the life story are pleasant. They have a pleasant demeanor.
0: Thank you for pointing that out. My husband Lloyd is like this. I feel like people have a tendency to just tell him everything, and like he'll come back and he'll maybe mention something to me. I'm like, they told you that?
1: Yeah.
0: And my mom, I found out my mom is like this. My mom, we recently, she moved right next to us, so we could talk like this level of talking, and mm-hmm. we can hear each other. That's how close our houses are. and so she was telling me how she goes to the dog park. She takes the dogs over, and she kind of goes in the morning time, and she met a guy. I think his name is Carl. But she goes on, and she's like, he's been doing maintenance now for, I don't know, like 15, 16 years. And then, you know, his dog had this problem and that problem.
1: When he was nine, he loved to whittle.
0: She knows everything about this guy, and it was just from going to the dog park.
1: I wonder if there's any romantic interest there. You know, your mother has been divorced for several years.
0: Yeah.
1: I just wonder, and then I wonder how you could encourage that, maybe. Uh-huh. Yeah, like pick her. Here's an idea. Pack a picnic lunch and say, Mom, I know you like to go to the dog park and spend some time, and so mm-hmm. I packed a picnic lunch for you. And then, and by the way.
0: Yeah. There's an extra sandwich in there.
1: It's lunch for two.
0: Yeah, I like that.
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5: Hey, it's Michael Woolworth with Bible League International, and a very important question as we near the end of our campaign to bless Bibleist believers all over the world. You know, Paul in Galatians 6 says what? 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In 1 Corinthians 13, he says when one part of the body suffers, we suffer together. 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
2: If you've ever lost somebody special to you, honoring them and remembering them, I think, can be so healing. And you know, also maybe a challenge to find what that is to do. I love so much, this guy shares this. He said that oftentimes they would go to this lake together. And so we would walk around the lake. It was always a kind of a long walk, so we would bring sandwiches, and we might even take half the day for it. But he said, today's the first time I've been here since she passed away. This morning, I just kind of decided, okay, I'm going to go. And my wife wrote in her diary, she had a little diary that she kept, and every single day of her life, she wrote in there, and noted exactly what we did that day. Even the smallest thing she wrote down. And he said, today, I'm reading her diary from 2023. So here, a couple of years ago.
3: Wow.
2: It says, sometimes I come across surprises or things I'd forgotten. I try to read a little bit each day. Each day is a little bit different. When I read her words, I feel connected to her. I love so much how he kind of keeps her memory still very much alive.
3: Yeah, and I think that's a great idea. You know, my mom is recently widowed. Wow. I think that's the first time I've said that.
2: Yeah.
3: And, you know, and she is right now in that phase of grief where she's looking for things to sort of... things like that, like
2: yes.
3: You know, I want to suggest that to her, not that Dad ever journaled, but just go and maybe do some of the things.
2: They used to feel
3: close to him,
2: yes,
3: because she's doing something that they did together. I like that.
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4: Get out and enjoy a beautiful evening. Clear skies, comfortable humidity levels, and temperatures that are going to take us down to around 60 to start the day on Wednesday. Another good-looking day on Wednesday with plenty of sunshine, a few clouds by afternoon, and temperatures right around 80 degrees. We do bring back shower and storm chances by Thursday afternoon, and rain looks pretty likely for Friday and Saturday. I'm First Alert meteorologist Stephanie Roberts for Cincinnati Star 93.3.
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2: Coffee will stunt your growth. Do you ever hear that?
3: Not true.
2: No, it's not true.
3: This is I've actually heard many people say this over my lifetime, specifically when I was younger. But this, I had to look this up because I was like, I feel like I've heard so many people say this. But no, this is a common misconception. If you've heard people say this too, this is absolutely not true. It says no scientific evidence to support this.
2: In fact, there's a new study out from Tufts University, which shows that drinking 1 to 3 cups of coffee a day is associated with lower overall mortality. In other words, it can extend your life, which is almost the opposite thing. Now, my dad would never say it'll stunt your growth, but he would tell us that it'll put hair on your chest. The coffee would put hair on your chest.
3: Dad used to say that, too. That kept me from drinking coffee.
2: I started to say, see, now he had two boys, so that encouraged us to drink it.
3: Yeah.

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1: There's a Bible full of history of the ways that God showed up for his people. Just when you thought all odds were stacked against you, he shows up and does miracles. You know, there's so many instances in my life where I can look back and say, he really has never, ever failed me. And it's funny because when you get in a situation and it's not looking so good, it's so easy for us to freak out and just say, God, where are you? Have you forgotten about me? This song, Ain't No Way, is just all about that declaration. There's no way you're gonna let me down. You've been there for me time and time again. As I look back over my life, there's not one time that you failed me, and you're gonna show up for me now.

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2: George Mueller is going to be a name that you may talk to others about today because he's so fascinating. Just recently heard some things about him, but one of the things, he took care of kids. He really tried to help orphans is one of his big things.
3: Okay.
2: And yeah. And one of the things that he was that he's kind of famous for is that he would provide education to kids that was under his care to the point where he was accused.

0: be redeemed, but still struggle with wanting the approval of the world. I know this personally.
1: Mm-hmm, and, me too.
0: There's a phrase in, I think it's in Romans, but it's renewing of your mind. It's something that happens as you walk with Jesus, but it doesn't happen accidentally or without your seeking it. You have to say, God, renew my mind. It's not a one-time event, but it's something that is a continual sort of journey of spiritual growth, but it's so important.

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2: If you look in the book of Joshua in the Bible, she was called Rahab the prostitute. You won't forget her name with a name like that. But then if you look in Matthew, she was called Rahab the great-grandmother of Jesus. Think about how God changes labels and he rewrites our stories, doesn't he?
3: Yeah, all through the Bible, you know, starting with Abram originally to Abraham, Sarai to Sarah, on down to Simon and Peter. He changed names as he clarified that person's destiny, as he consecrated them to some new purpose.
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5: If you get frustrated, go take a walk, go pray, go do something with your spouse. 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Emotional consequences are not helpful.
6: 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He's going to help you set boundaries with your children. I'm John Fuller.
4: John, I'm looking forward to this. I mean, my boys are now in their 20s, but this is the kind of information I wish I would have understood and digested with Gene to be able to do this better. I mean, we understood the concepts, but we didn't slow down to really apply them as best as we could. And for that reason, you know, we want to make sure you're equipped as a parent of younger children to be able to apply these boundaries, because the outcomes are so good. And children feel more confident, more secure, even though it takes a little bit of, discipline to be able to apply these as a parent. But it's going to be great content.
6: Yeah, and Dr. John Townsend is a speaker and best-selling author, and we're covering a book he co-wrote with Dr. Henry Cloud. It's called Boundaries with Kids, How Healthy Choices Grow Healthy Children. And we'll encourage you to get a copy of that.
4: Yeah, that's so good. Welcome. Good to have you back, John.
5: Great to be here.
4: What are some of those obstacles that parents run into when they're setting boundaries?
5: Well, there's two ways to look at the obstacles. First is things that kids do to oppose boundaries, that they don't like them at first. They escalate sometimes, and they blow up, or they melt down. Sometimes they withdraw and feel hurt, and you know they don't feel very loved. And sometimes they manipulate to get around it. But that's not the biggest obstacle. The biggest obstacle is us. The parent, and some attitudes that we have and mindsets that we have that we've got to look at. That makes the biggest difference in the world. Let me give you a few examples. One is to need the child's love. I need my child to think I'm good and loving and helpful and think positive about me. I need my child. Well, if you need your child to think positive of you, you'll never say no. You'll be the circus parent. Another one is, this is a technical term, it's very important in parenting, fragilizing. To fragilize means to think that your child is a little broken egg, that you've got to walk on eggshells around so that when a child gets uncomfortable because you're frustrating them or saying no, are they going to fall apart? Are they going to have a nervous breakdown? And that's making somebody who's pretty resilient most of the time fragile. That's a problem in parenting.
4: Let me ask you in that regard, because this is a really critical point. The fact that culturally we're avoiding allowing that resilience, because we're doing exactly what you're saying. We're overprotective. We're overly engaged. Mm-hmm. And I think, again, this is one of those aha moments for a lot of parents who are watching or listening, who are the helicopter parent, the hovering parent, because they feel that's the responsibility of a parent of a 3-year-old, 5-year-old, 9-year-old. Mm-hmm. Why do we need to back down a little bit? Because of the outcomes that will occur if we don't.
5: Yeah, the best way to look at that is look at the sources for reality. One is the research. It just says if you are always keeping the child from any discomfort or unhappiness of any kind, you put out an anxious child. They feel insecure. Like, I don't have the strength to handle, you know, hard things, and I don't have frustration tolerance. And all of a sudden, they're very scared about life because somebody took care of this for them. The second is, project into the future. Now, if I don't want him or her at 9 to ever feel bad, what kind of a husband or a wife or a worker or a minister or a friend are they going to be? They're going to be overwhelmed with life all the time. And the third source is, let's read our Bible. What does it say in Ephesians? It says that we're supposed to build each other up with grace and truth. Well, grace is the love and the support and the listening. And truth is, hey, there's some house rules here. Mm. So It's just not even a question anymore that the children need to know what no means and to have their own no, ultimately.
4: Yeah, that's so good. We're going to do something a little different. We've got some callers who have sent their questions in knowing this program was going to occur, which I think is great. So, you know, our goal here at Focus is to help you do this parenting job as best as you can. That's always our goal. And hearing from you in this way, I think we're going to do a few, is a great way to put real people in this spot and let them ask you a question. So let's take the first one.
2: I'm wondering at what age it's appropriate to start disciplining your child. In general, you know, I was always taught that you just start as early as possible, but I'm wondering, like, what age they can start connecting the cause and effect of their actions. Like, I would assume it's before they can have, you know, a full conversation, but I'm just not sure what that point is.
5: It's a great question. I don't believe in a lot of this during infancy. The first 12 months, that child is busy just trying to figure out what the world is and where love is and where safety is. And they don't even have the neurological capacity yet to understand the meaning of the word no. It was a few exceptions, maybe structure and feeding times and nap times later in the first year. But toddlerhood is where I believe it needs to begin, which is, you know, the onesie twosie. And that's when they can learn language. Cognitively, they can go, oh, there's this word called no, I need to understand this. And if a parent will lovingly just set out the house rules, you know, here's how you treat your dog, or here's how you obey mom and dad, or these sorts of things. And when they have a bad attitude, help to correct that. That's very important, very helpful, and it sets the stage. Don't start that too late, and toddlerhood is fine for that.
4: Yeah. Let me ask you, especially like with young children, kind of the phase we're talking about right now, the mom who is just struggling with the get your shoes on because it's time to go. I mean, this sounds simple, but it's so right. And she has to repeat that, or dad has to repeat that 20 times. Mm-hmm. I said, get your shoes on. We got to go. How do you create a boundary around that and enforcement of timeliness?
5: Well, the first thing you have to do is to realize that if you say it several times, that's a thing that we call nagging. And nagging without consequences creates insanity.
4: Right.
5: Because the child learns, well, they always say it five times. Right. I'm a number four right now. I'm fine.
4: Yeah. Isn't it interesting? They do learn how to delay.
5: So you tell them, I always say, give them the 30,000 picture. You know, sweetheart, I used to say it seven times, and I think that I'm going to change that. I'm going to do it one time, and then you'll have the timeout, or I'll take away the toy if it doesn't happen. Well, they don't believe that because they have a thousand experiences of mom doing it or dad doing it that way. But then when you follow that up, and after the one time you take the toy away or whatever, and the child is now in a new reality, I'm living in a new world. Mm. Because I lost something and they followed up. And so that's going to be a conflict. It's going to be upsetness. But you have to tolerate that and be loving about it. And the more you do that, and don't nag, but say after the first time. I've got parents that were friends that said, once we did that, all of a sudden we have all this lack of angst and we had more fun time.
4: Yeah, interesting. You know, that's the goal, right?
5: That's the goal.
4: Things happen when asked and consequences are few.
5: And they put on their shoes. Can you believe that, Jeff?
4: Which is the goal. My goodness. No. You know, another concept in the same space is something you referred to as emotional consequences, to avoid emotional consequences. And this is another big one that we as parents tend to fail at because we get emotional. We're angry and because it's now driven our temperature emotionally up. Mm. I said to get those shoes on now. Mm. And that's not helpful because that kind of reaction or direction, boundary, it starts to hurt the identity of the child. They think shame. It's shame. Mm. Okay, I'm not doing the right thing. Mm-hmm. For whatever reason, the child may not even understand it. I just enjoy playing. I want to color more. I don't want to put my shoes on. Mm-hmm. But the parent's unhealthy emotional rise can lead to some issues later.
5: Right. You know, it reminds me of Colossians 3, where the Bible says, don't exasperate or embitter your child because they'll get discouraged.
4: Well, that is a good scripture.
5: It makes so much sense because when you look at it, there's this little person called a child, and there's this big people out here, and you want the big people to be sane. They want to be loving and rational, all those things. And if mom or dad blows their top with these emotional consequences, these shaming things, the kid thinks, I live in a crazy world. And it's scary because they're not safe anymore. Mm. But if the parent goes, this is the rule. Now, here, I'm going to be clear about it, and stays warm about it. I'm firm, but warm. The child goes, oh, I live in sanity, and she's safe, and he's safe, and I can do this. So you have, if you get frustrated, go take a walk, go pray, go do something with your spouse. Don't do that with the child. Emotional consequences are not helpful.
4: And I mean, this is a thing that I've noticed even in raising my boys. You have to do everything within your power to always be the adult, to always be the calm one, the calm voice, never move into a place where you get angry and emotionally destructive, if I could say it that way. That's a challenge because they will, boy, the teen years, will they push your buttons or
5: right.
4: what?
5: Yeah.
4: So, but you have to come back to this, okay, I'm the parent, I'm not the child, but we can tend to, as parents, to get down in the mud with them.
5: You know what I think really helps there, Jim, is that anytime you end that immediate crisis, a meltdown in the grocery store or somebody smoking dope at 14, you know, whatever the meltdown is, is don't get lost in the present crisis. Think future.
4: Right.
5: What I'm getting ready to do with my child, I want to play the long game. How am I going to affect them as a parent, as a somebody, you know, who's in their 30s? And what I next do will get me into my prefrontal cortex, and I won't be amygdala hijacked, fighting and flight. Just think about the future when that happens, and you'll be the adult.
4: And it's a good distraction, too, in the present, to think about the future.
6: Yeah. This is Focus on the Family with Jim Daly, and today we're talking with Dr. John Townsend about, really, it's a classic book that he co-wrote with Dr. Henry Cloud, Boundaries with Kids, How Healthy Choices Grow Healthy Children. 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And we've got copies here at the ministry. 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
4: John, we have another parent who wants to ask a question. Let's hear what their question is.
7: So one of my twins in particular is just has always just been a little more emotionally sensitive boy. And where it's coming out now in these preteen years is just kind of like a overall moodiness or sullenness. Really, it pushes my buttons, just the facial expressions and just the kind of like woe is me-ism where I'm trying to, you know, we really want our kids to see all the good that God has for them. And so how do you handle that without heaping shame?
5: You know, this is a really important question because, especially in teen years, the hormones take over, puberty takes over, the endocrine's going, and the moodiness happens, and a lot of parents are, goodness gracious, I want this child to see the good things that God's brought around. So this is sort of a semi-boundaries and semi-also attachment relationship question. In terms of the boundaries part, when there's misbehavior with a sensitive teen, it doesn't mean you drop the rule and say, well, if you're upset, if it's going to make you discouraged, if it's a reasonable boundary about behavior or conduct, these sorts of things, you got to hold the rule. But you do need to listen more. And what we find is instead of saying, stop feeling moody, get happy, you know.
4: Yeah.
5: I never worked with me, is when you keep the structure, but you also say, tell me more about it. When the child feels understood that my parent is with me, even though I'm down. I mean, think about David in the Psalms. He was always complaining to God, and that's why we know it's okay. And God was okay with it. The child begins to feel like, you're in the well with me. I do feel bad about my dating life or my I'm not doing well in sports or whatever. And the parent comes in and says, I know that's tough. The child feels like I'm in this empty well of pain, but you're not talking me out of it. You're in the well with me, giving me grace and attunement. And the child begins to think, this is okay, but don't drop the structure and the responsibility at the same time. It's a win-win, not a zero-sum game.
4: John, let me ask you this. How can parents teach their children to manage their own responsibilities? I mean, that's kind of the golden question, actually, because this is what every parent at every stage is going to be troubled by. How do I do this? How do I teach my child life responsibilities and they then do them?
5: I can give you the big picture in four words, if it helps with this, because this is the question, is how do you incentivize kids to make good choices with the boundary thing? The first thing is love, because no child can take a boundary or a rule or a job or an obligation unless they know they're loved, because they're going to be disheartened. None of us can do things if we think somebody's not on our side and on our team. So you got to love them and let them know and be attached to them. But the second thing is you got to give them the rules. Here's the truth. The truth is this is how we conduct things in our house. So they know it. They got to be informed. It's not okay to say, I'm going to give you a consequence, and they never knew. Here's the house rules. Can I tell a funny story about that?
4: Yeah.
5: There's universal house rules like obey parents and help out with chores and do your homework. And then there's those ones that are particular to your child, like your child's personality. Like you, with an extrovert, then you take away their phone because they love social stuff. With the introvert, then they can't have a lot of alone time. I mean, you know the children. And Barbie and I, when the kids were small, we had horrible bathroom things. They just go, I don't know what it's about the bathroom and brushing teeth. They would just do these things. And finally, we were writing things like, don't put toothpaste on the dog. And it was like so particular. And so we finally got, wait a minute, this is leave the bathroom like you found it. Okay. Right. So you've got to go through the universal rules and the particular rules. But that's the second thing is the truth, the rules. The third thing, and this is what's so scary for parents, especially Christian parents, is freedom. You got to be free to disobey. Because if you're not free to disobey, you'll never learn. And the parents that are uber, uber controlling and kind of rigid, the kid never has a chance to disobey, and watch what happens later in life in college.
4: I want to emphasize this because this is really good. It's kind of another light bulb. It feels like as we're parenting in our limited ability, and that's okay. I mean, we haven't done this before. It didn't come with a manual. You're learning as you go. And how many parents want a do-over? You ever say that to Dina?
5: Mm-hmm.
4: I've said that to Gina. I wish I could have a do-over. Yeah. But in that regard, it's okay for the child to fail. Mm-hmm. You actually want them to, and then be that net to help them learn from that and right. to do better next time. I think this would be true for Gene and I think we had a goal of zero failure rate. And that's so unhealthy
5: right.
4: for the child. And that would be a do-over for me, to be more engaged with our boys, to allow them to fail and allow them to be healthy in that.
5: Right. Now, there's a certain limit to that. You don't tell a three-year-old they can run out in traffic. That's right. awful. But, yeah, they need to be able to fail because there's no learning without it. You know, you take Joshua 24. It says, choose this day who you're going to serve. God even says, I'm not going to make you do this. There's no have to here. And the thing that, especially in those middle years, guys, you want to be around when they fail. So mm-hmm. we didn't want perfect children those age because we had the suspicion that if they were perfect with us and we couldn't be around to monitor things and guide things, in college is going to be a nightmare.
4: Correct.
5: We always felt a little insecure around some parents that their kids are just kicking it and just, how can I please my parents during the junior high years and the high school years? And we were thinking, gosh, we're not that. And then we found out these nightmares happen in college because now they learned how to choose. So freedom is a good thing. So first step is the love. The second thing, here's the rule, that's the boundary. The third is the freedom to fail and to disobey. And the fourth is reality consequences. Mm. Here's what happens.
4: Yeah.
5: And I've set up appropriate reality consequences, which is giving them something they don't want, like chores, taking away something they do want, like a phone, and there's the whole four words. And that's kind of what the book is about.
4: Yeah.
6: You know, in terms of responsibility, Dr. Towson, there is a moment most of us parents face where our child says, I can't do it. And there's something in what you just said that is making me wonder, how do we handle those moments? Because we aspire to actually, you can do that because we think you can. There's some coaching involved in there. There's some natural consequences, some failure. But how do we help our child understand the difference between, I just don't want to do that, or I don't think I can, and my parents really want me to?
5: Yeah, John, that's just a real normal problem. In the book, we call it the law of responsibility. How do you bear your own load, like Galatians 6 says? And a lot of children will think, I can't do it because it's uncomfortable. Now, some things they can't do. That's why it's important to have age-appropriate responsibilities. Yeah. In the book, we've got a table on that so you can know what's different between a 4-year-old and a 13-year-old because there's some things they cannot do. But you start with what I call OJT, on-the-job training. Walk them through it. Here's how you feed the dog. Here's how you do your homework and stay with it for 45 minutes without a break. Here's how you learn how to cook. So you walk through them as you would with a job. So then they go, I'm getting that capacity because mom and dad are training me. And then there's a learning curve. And they don't walk the dog right, or they only sit still for 10 minutes or whatever. And the learning curve makes mistakes, and you're just compassionate about that, but you stick with it. Next, you empathize with the complaining. Let them complain about it. As long as they're doing it, don't trigger. So many parents who don't like the attitude, and you either criticize them and shame them, or you cave in and say, well, you're upset. But Don't do either one of those. Just empathize. I know it's tough. Get back to work. And then you praise the success. That's how kids learn competency in life for a skill or a marriage or faith.
4: Yeah. Let's hear one more question before we end today. And I want us to come back tomorrow if you're willing, and we'll keep this rolling because it's so good for parents to really understand boundaries. Let's listen to this question.
8: My question relates to my 14-month-old. I'm a first-time mother to a beautiful little girl, and I'm finding myself saying the word no to her a lot more than I ever thought I would. And she now says no back to me, and it feels like a little bit of a game. And I'm just wondering, how can I implement boundaries? How can I deter her from doing things that are unsafe? How can I get her to stop doing things I don't want her to do without the use of the word no, especially during a season where communication is limited right now with the skills that she has. So any feedback would be much appreciated. Thank you again. Bye.
4: This is the ultimate question for parents, how we get into this no debate. It's like a tennis match where the ball is the word no, and it's going back and forth over the net.
5: It really is. Well, let me pose another way to look at this. So why toddlerhood to avoid no? Might as well stop it in early childhood or late childhood or early adolescence or late. Maybe saying no is a bad thing all the way through life. Well, there's going to be a nightmare. And so let's don't just think about the toddlerhood. If you don't like the word no, there's a problem because it's a great word. What does Matthew 5 say? Let your yes be yes or your no be no. It helps us. It gives us structure. So what we found out is the only group that shouldn't really have a lot of no is, like we talked about earlier, the infant. They really can't metabolize or digest that. But a toddler on, they need it and they learn it. And I'm so happy with this caller because her child is responding with her own no, meaning I'm developing an identity. I'm going to protect myself. I might have a good relationship and not let anybody, you know, gaslight me. So when the toddler says, does what you don't like, and you say no, and it's a firm no, and it's a nice no, but it's not a mean no, then they begin to protest, set the consequence, make it a reasonable consequence. And after it's become like normalized, that this is the way my family is, this is the way mom and dad are, they calm down. It's like the rails of the crib for a baby. Structure brings security. A kid without a no in their lives is more insecure.
4: Yeah.
5: And if you look at the long-term research on parenting, it's really, really interesting. There are two factors of all these studies about what makes a nice person by age 21, from 0 to 21, two factors. One is appropriate warmth, real warmth, listening, getting down to their level, you know, caring. And the second is appropriate structure and strictness. That's the two that matter.
4: It's really interesting. And unfortunately, as parents, we tend to see those as very different things. And like most of life, we lean into one and not the other. And when you do that in an imbalanced way, you end up with problems either way.
5: And you end up with a split parent problem. Mm. The Disney parent and the uber strict parent. And then the child learns, here's where I have fun, I can do what I want, and here's the one that I'm kind of afraid of and resentful. Parents need to be integrated in what the Bible calls grace and truth.
4: That's good. John, right at the end here, I want to cover one thing that seems to be kind of a phenom amongst younger parents right now, this idea of avoiding the word no, that it's not a healthy thing. And I think they refer to it as gentle parenting. Speak to that issue. It's kind of touching on this idea of being out of balance in one direction. And I, you know, some of the best advice I ever got from a friend, he said, try to say yes in your parenting more than no. But that came to activity, you know, when your son asks you or your daughter, do you want to play catch? Try to say yes. Don't say no, I'm busy. And that's how he was applying it. And I think that's a distinction too. Say yes when it comes to things your child wants to do after work or whatever it might be, rather than saying, I'm really tired, I'm busy, whatever. Then there's this don't say no in order to be gentle on the child. Speak to that.
5: Well, I think that the gentle parenting thought pattern, there's some strengths in it. One is they tend to be more emotionally attuned to how the child is feeling. That's very important. The attunement is a big deal. Also, I think it's good to sometimes explain the why. Instead of just, I'm the mommy all the time, you know, because I'm the parent. Well, sometimes you have to do that. But sometimes it's helpful to say because, you know, it might hurt somebody's feelings because we want you to be a success. And the fact that it's kind of anti-harshness, well, harshness can really damage a child. But here's the weaknesses, I think. No matter how warm we are and how attuned emotion we are, it can become permissiveness, and then the child doesn't learn structure and responsibility. Also, there's an over-validating, they call it sometimes, of always overpraising everything, and that can dysregulate the neurology of a child's brain because they know that they're not that great, and they begin to feel like they're a sham. So you're telling me I'm going to be the next president. Well, maybe I am, but right now I can't even make it through my classes. So they feel this disconnect. The overpraising can be a problem. And also the collaborative conversation instead of no, like, well, let's work this out together. Well, what that does is the child begins to think, I'm in charge here too, right? I'm just like these guys are. These
4: I got a vote.
5: I got a big vote. And instead of, I'm going to be in a world where there are authority figures and there's a God who owns everything and there's bosses and all this sort of thing, it becomes more confusing for them and sometimes creates a sense of entitlement and the inability, this is the big one, the inability to tolerate life's limits.
4: Yeah. That's big, and it seems epidemic right now. So, John, like I said, this is great. Let's go another day and cover some more of the content in the book. And what a great book it is. Dr. John Townsend with his co-author, Henry Cloud, Boundaries with Kids, How Healthy Choices Grow Healthy Children. 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And just know that you know you're supporting something that we are having an impact, John. Mm-hmm. I think last year alone, we were able to help 470,000 families prepare for that parenting journey. That's a good thing. And we're really, I'm grateful that Focus is having that kind of impact.
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4: And Dr. Townsend, you're involved with raising up the next generation of strong Christian counselors through your efforts at Concordia. Tell us more about that.
5: Well, it's the Townsend Institute for Leadership and Counseling at Concordia University in Irvine, California. 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We got three programs. You can get a master's or a certificate in counseling, or an organizational leadership, or an executive coaching and consulting. 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And actually, Forbes magazine made us the number one remote PhD in counseling. 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Yeah, we have hundreds of students. They're getting great jobs. We're at the bottom third of expensive schools like ours. And we have these great guest experts, people like Henry Cloud, Patrick Lencioni. There's a person named Jim Daly who speaks with our students who's very well.
4: It's always fun to talk to the students.
5: So, yeah, we're at townsendinstitute.com.
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20: Get out and enjoy a beautiful evening. Clear skies, comfortable humidity levels, and temperatures that are going to take us down to around 60 to start the day on Wednesday. Another good-looking day on Wednesday with plenty of sunshine, a few clouds by afternoon, and temperatures right around 80 degrees. We do bring back shower and storm chances by Thursday afternoon, and rain looks pretty likely for Friday and Saturday. I'm First Alert meteorologist Stephanie Roberts for Cincinnati Star 93.3.
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7: Tri-State Weather. Clear skies, comfortable humidity levels, and temperatures that are going to take us down to around 60 to start the day on Wednesday. Another good-looking day on Wednesday with plenty of sunshine, a few clouds by afternoon, and temperatures right around 80 degrees. We do bring back shower and storm chances by Thursday afternoon, and rain looks pretty likely for Friday and Saturday. I'm First Alert meteorologist Stephanie Roberts for Cincinnati Star 93.3.
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1: Hey, I'm David Leonard. I wrote this song in a season where I was asking myself if I was really living the life God called me to live. Not the life that looks successful on the outside, but the one that's faithful on the inside. It came from the deep desire I think we all carry to stand before the Father one day and hear the words, "Well done." This song is for anyone who's trying to stay on the path, even when it's hard. Anyone choosing faith over fear, obedience over comfort. And my hope is that it reminds you that every step of faith matters, and God sees it all.

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0: fantastic man, and I got to witness with him. He was a proclaimed Muslim. By the end of it, I asked him, I said, are you okay? You seem like you're in your emotions. And he said, I feel something. 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
0: Tri-State weather. Clear skies, comfortable humidity levels, and temperatures that are going to take us down to around 60 to start the day on Wednesday. Another good-looking day on Wednesday with plenty of sunshine, a few clouds by afternoon, and temperatures right around 80 degrees. We do bring back shower and storm chances by Thursday afternoon, and rain looks pretty likely for Friday and Saturday. I'm First Alert meteorologist Stephanie Roberts for Cincinnati Star 93.3.
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6: Clear skies, comfortable humidity levels, and temperatures that are going to take us down to around 60 to start the day on Wednesday. Another good-looking day on Wednesday with plenty of sunshine, a few clouds by afternoon, and temperatures right around 80 degrees. We do bring back shower and storm chances by Thursday afternoon, and rain looks pretty likely for Friday and Saturday. I'm First Alert meteorologist Stephanie Roberts for Cincinnati Star 93.3.
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1: Hey, this is Chris with Stars Go Dim. And I don't know if you've ever been in a point in your life when you can look back and just say, without God, I don't know where I would be. And the only thing that you can do is look back and praise God for it. That's what my new song, Holy, is all about. It's about just looking at God and understanding how much He's done for you and knowing that the only thing that you can do is give Him the highest praise, which is holy, holy, holy. The thing we're all going to be singing at some point, just giving our worship to Him.

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2: Clear skies, comfortable humidity levels, and temperatures that are going to take us down to around 60 to start the day on Wednesday. Another good-looking day on Wednesday with plenty of sunshine, a few clouds by afternoon, and temperatures right around 80 degrees. We do bring back shower and storm chances by Thursday afternoon, and rain looks pretty likely for Friday and Saturday. I'm First Alert meteorologist Stephanie Roberts for Cincinnati Star 93.3.
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1: Hey, this is Micah Tyler. I want to be perfect. I look around at the people next to me. I look on social media and over again, I see this perfect picture of someone's life. And I think to myself, God, when other people are brave, all I see is fear in my life. And then I remember that it's God's perfect love that casts out that fear. I feel like every time that I make a turn, it is heading down another broken road when I remember that God has a perfect plan for my life. See, at the end of the day, when we throw up our hands and we confess the places that we fall short, that's when God's perfect love shows up and loves us perfectly.

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2: 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So this little boy hid his lunch and went up and got pizza. Last week he did the same thing. He hid his lunch. 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
1: It's the best news ever with Chad Mitchell. It's the best
2: news ever. These are exactly the kind of friends you want to have by your side. Star family member Laura has an 18-year-old son named JJ, and the day started completely normal. Her son went to work out with his friends, and when she got to work, she confirmed that he had made it there safely. And a couple minutes later, she got a call that she had been dreading for years. Her son had passed out on the treadmill. You see, back when JJ was only 14 years old, he was diagnosed with a genetic heart disorder that caused sudden cardiac arrest. Well, he had never had any symptoms, never had an incident, until this day. Thankfully, his two buddies, knowing about their best friend's condition, Trevor and Giovanni, had taken CPR and they sprang into action. They did all the right things. They did the chest compressions, they called 911, and JJ's cardiologist said their quick thinking saved his life. And that's what I call the best news ever.
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5: Clear skies, comfortable humidity levels, and temperatures that are going to take us down to around 60 to start the day on Wednesday. Another good-looking day on Wednesday with plenty of sunshine, a few clouds by afternoon, and temperatures right around 80 degrees. We do bring back shower and storm chances by Thursday afternoon, and rain looks pretty likely for Friday and Saturday. I'm First Alert meteorologist Stephanie Roberts for Cincinnati Star 93.3.
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0: You're looking for hope and encouragement. You've come to the right place. Keep the faith. I'm Donna Cruz.
1: 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But fear is crippling. So this hour of Keep the Faith is filled with encouragement to help you overcome it.
2: Fear finds its way into absolutely every area of life. That really drove home for me a few years ago when my younger sister was quite unwell. And as a family, you know, I mean, we gathered around and prayed for her for literally years, and she was getting worse and worse. And that can be crippling to the point where our whole family is sort of asking these questions of why is this still going on? And what more can we do?

40% of the things that we worry about never occur anyway. 30% of the things we worry about have already happened in the past. It's already over. Not anything we can do about that. 12% of all the worries we have to do with needless imaginings about our health. 10% are petty little worries about what other people think. Do you know that that adds up to 92%? So 8% of what we worry about are actually for legitimate concerns.

I think even when we acknowledge that God is using this brokenness in our lives, we still are uncomfortable. But I think that's when we can change our focus and go from focusing on the problem and the brokenness and focus on what God may have for us.

0: tragedy.
1: But I think it's important to refocus and say, okay, God is using this in my life to make me more like Him. And isn't that my goal anyway? By praising Him, we're really saying to Him, I trust you.

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1: Hello there, I'm Keith Stevens. Headlines these days are like a constant cycle of fear, and it's so easy to get caught up in it. Max Lucado is a regular contributor here on Keep the Faith and has written over 100 best-selling books like 316, The Numbers of Hope, and Anxious for Nothing.
2: One of the things that help us deal with fears is to put words on them. Because as long as fear is some nebulous, ill-defined force, as long as it's an evil force, then it really seems scary. But if you put words on it, like, you know, I'm afraid that when I apply for a job, somebody's going to turn me down. Okay, that's it. I could handle that. It won't be fun, but I could get through that. But fear comes at us like this loud sound with no particulars. It's just like a noise, ill-defined. And that's where I think the devil likes to leave it. But when we, like Jesus in the garden, he said, take this cup from me, this particular challenge. Would you help me face this? When we take that specific challenge and put it in words, that brings it down to size. And we can face it with God's help. When he told

0: liar.
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7: Clear skies, comfortable humidity levels, and temperatures that are going to take us down to around 60 to start the day on Wednesday. Another good-looking day on Wednesday with plenty of sunshine, a few clouds by afternoon, and temperatures right around 80 degrees. We do bring back shower and storm chances by Thursday afternoon, and rain looks pretty likely for Friday and Saturday. I'm First Alert meteorologist Stephanie Roberts for Cincinnati Star 93.3.
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9: A diving board reminded our friend Trish of the fears we face, but the confidence we have. That's next on Keep the Faith.

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1: Hi, I'm Donna Cruz. One of the biggest fears we have is fear of the unknown or taking a risk. Trish Blackwell is Keep the Faith's confidence coach and the founder of the College of Confidence. She's also written a book called Straighten Your Crown. She's seen how special it can be to take the leap.
2: Standing on the edge of a diving board can feel like standing on the edge of a cliff, especially when you've never taken that plunge before. My one-year-old experienced this for the first time the other day, and it was just exhilarating to watch as a parent. Her dad was treading water, churning his legs like an egg batter in the deep end of the pool. He had his arms extended towards us as she and I stood on the edge of the board, hand in hand. And when he called her name, she hesitated, but then jumped. Now, let me be clear, it was a dainty little jump, but it was a jump nonetheless. And God gives us opportunities to jump from ledges in our life all the time. Sometimes we can't see the water that's before us, and we certainly can't always see His arms extended, but the reality is the same. He's always there, and He knows that that jump is going to take us to a new world of freedom and adventure in the safety of His presence.

when you're in fear, you literally open a door in your body to a cascade of inflammation. And inflammation is where disease and sickness is born. That's where anxiety stirs up. Our brain only operates on one of two fuels, fear or love. This is what scientists are saying, apart from faith. We are either in fear in our brain or in love. Those are your only two motivational fuels. I had to decide to practice a zero tolerance policy.

0: What happens in your soul happens in your cells. I have to start believing this truth because it's true, not because it feels true. Fear has been obliterated from my life, and I'm a walking, breathing miracle. I'm so grateful.
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7: 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I want her

0: songs and stories to encourage you. Keep the faith.
1: I find it's always the lie that is loudest. I know the one with the power is never the one who is shouting, shouting. I lean in

0: You found the home of contagious encouragement. Keep the faith.
1: Hey, I'm Keith Stevens. In difficult, uncertain times, where can you find hope? Hillary Scott is the lead singer of Lady A and has also recorded quite a few songs that reflect her faith.

0: With the busy life of a country music star and motherhood, Hillary is living a life filled with hope and says you can too.
1: You can have an incredible life. God gives you exactly what you need to get through whatever's in front of you, and then He'll supply you with what you need to get through the next thing. He created all of us to love one another, to support one another, to encourage one another, and to wake up every day and be over inundated with examples of how that's not happening. One of the biggest challenges, I think, is to not be afraid. And I think having my faith and my hope in God helps me to not get so paralyzed with fear. And especially now as a mom, I don't want my daughter to grow up afraid to go to school, to go see a movie, to go on an airplane. I want her to know that this life and this world is a gift and it's beautiful, but it is not all there is. And that what's next is beyond our wildest dreams.
2: I'm

One thing we know, and that is fear begets fear. The only way to really curb fear is to make a different choice, a choice that moves you in the opposite direction of your fear. But if you let fear consume you and you poke holes in every explanation and you exercise by jumping to conclusions, you're not going to be who you want to be.

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3: I always feel that feeling that I was going through, you know, afraid of not having enough money. And so I realized that it didn't have to do with how much I had. It was about pivoting myself and focusing on what I do have. I realized that it was a much deeper rooted issue. It was really just a fear inside of me because I was just envisioning myself, you know, okay, when I get to this amount, then what will I feel? And I realized I'm going to feel the same way. I'm always going to not want to spend and keep it there just in case. So something had to change. It wasn't the number in my account that had to change, but it was me. It was in me. And I just write down the things that we're grateful for every day. And that really helps my mind shift to those things, the things that I do have. Because the more that we focus on the negative things in our lives, the bigger they will become, and the more they'll feel amplified and feel so much bigger than they are. So why not to put your focus on the good things, right? So that those things can be amplified in your life.

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3: Help the child learn that life is not about avoiding pain, because sometimes our culture teaches them it's about being happy and avoiding all kinds of pain. They stay immature. That actually embrace it, make it your ally.
4: That's Dr. John Townsend, and he's back with us again today on Focus on the Family, talking about how you can implement healthy boundaries with your children. Thanks for joining us. I'm John Fuller.
2: You know, yesterday we talked about teaching kids to accept the consequences of their actions. I think most parents struggle with that. Then we covered the strengths and weaknesses of gentle parenting and really defining boundaries and how we get on to a healthy, regular, reinforced boundary approach to really help your child to mature and grow in the healthiest way possible. Today, we're going to talk about some key concepts, including the steps to helping kids develop their own sense of right and wrong, which, as we talked about yesterday with Dr. Townsend, no is actually a good thing for a child to learn. It starts to develop their identity, and you want that child in later teen years to be able to say no. And so that's a good thing. It's not an error if they're pushing back a little. But how do we do this constructively? It's going to be a great conversation, and I hope if you missed last time, get the Focus on the Family app so you can hear it and hear all the inventory here at Focus on the Family.
4: Yeah, that app is available and free to you, and we hope you'll get that. Dr. Townsend has co-written a book with Dr. Henry Cloud. It really is a classic. It's called Boundaries with Kids: How Healthy Choices Grow Healthy Children, and we'll encourage you to get a copy when you contact us.
2: John, welcome back to the program.
3: Thanks, guys. You know, I was thinking, when you read that part about Henry and I writing this, John, it came about because all the boundaries work was working, and then people came along and parents said, we'd like to help our kids with this boundary thing before they have the train wrecks and the pain that we had in our adult lives. So can you write in a more preventive level? But thank you to the parents who were asking for that.
2: Yeah, that's so good. Let me start here. What does it look like for kids to learn to respect the boundaries of others?
3: Well, they don't start off that way because their life is, you know,
2: it's all about me.
3: It's about me, and mom and dad exist to serve me, and that's okay for a while. But sooner or later, you're going to be in a world of relationships, and they have to learn this. And there are some relational no's they have to learn. As young children, don't hurt someone. I mean, it's fundamental. Don't trespass on someone's things, and especially don't punish another kid's no. If a kid disagrees, don't make them bad because they got to have a choice. How do you do that? Well, you have empathy for it because it's hard for them, but you correct them and you give them consequences with their disrespect. Even if they don't like it, they have to learn that mom and dad don't like disrespect of themselves and other people. But here's another really important part. They'll learn to respect other people's boundaries when you establish your own separateness as a parent. For example, the child wants to do something and you've already played with them for a long time and now you want to, I don't know, do a crossword puzzle. And the child comes up again and says, play with me. And sometimes the parent's tempted to say, well, I got to be a good parent. Even though I spent 2 hours here, I'll put my puzzle aside. The best thing to say is, no, I'm going to do a puzzle right now. That's what I need to do, but you can play. And all of a sudden the child's in a world where, oh, you're not always available when I always need you. I've got to respect that. Mm. So insist on your own separateness as well as the child's.
2: Yeah. You know, we've had Dr. Ken Wilgus here. You might know Dr. Ken Wilgus, great guy. He wrote the funniest book title, which was Feeding the Mouth That Bites You, How to Emancipate Your Teenagers into Adulthood. And it really is in this area that I'm about to ask you, and that's giving kids some age-appropriate freedom to help them separate themselves in a healthy way from the parent. For example, he would say, at some point, you let your 13, 14-year-old own their room.
3: Yep.
2: And his rules were, you just don't have, nothing can be stinky or rotting. Hopefully, we've taught you how to keep your room nicely. Mm-hmm. But that's it. And you hand it over, and you don't take it back. Is that a good thing?
3: That is so wise. It comes down to what in the book we call it the law of sowing and reaping.
2: Yeah.
3: Think about how we all learn as humans, not just kids. We learn when we reap what we sow. Look at freedom. How can they sow when they don't have a choice? You've got to have freedom to make a bad choice to sow so you can reap. They have to be free to sow positive things or negative things. Otherwise, there's no reaping and no learning and no growing.
2: That's so amazing. Let's talk about unconditional love. This one, I have this banter in my own head when you're saying, I love you. I love you so much. You're never going to know how much I love you. Put that down. If you don't respond, and it like totally communicates my love is conditional. And I think parents, we have this inner struggle going, am I loving this child unconditionally, or am I putting all the conditions on it because they're not performing or behaving the way that I want them to? Speak to that dilemma, and then what is healthy, real unconditional love look like?
3: Yeah, let's start with it, what that really is. Think about God. He doesn't, I don't know about you guys, but he hasn't answered all my prayers this year. Right. But I know he loves me all the time. Yeah. And so it doesn't, some people think that unconditional love is always feeling good feelings toward and always gratifying the child. I feel good towards you. I'm always, that's love. Well, that can be hate. You can, you can make a drug addict out of that. So love is really a stance of, I'm for you and I want your best. And if we can change it from the feeling and gratification to, it's a mental state that makes me want to do the very best for you, even if it's uncomfortable, that's unconditional love. I don't have to feel good feelings when my kid's screaming and yelling and causing a mess. But I shouldn't be harsh, but I should be direct. But I know I'm doing the surgery that's needed right now.
2: So unconditional love is, hey, I didn't kick you out of the house.
3: And hate might be, I did kick out of the house too early.
2: Yeah.
3: Instead of when
2: you should. Yeah, I mean, that's the whole balancing feature of parenting. Let's hear a clip like we did yesterday. Let's hear a clip from a dad on setting boundaries.
5: My two sons are 24 and 26 years old, and they don't really help out with the bills or rent, and what little money they make is spent on drugs. My younger son is trying, but he sees his older brother getting away with stuff, and he just follows in his footsteps. I don't believe it.
3: My heart just sank to hear this man. Whoever you are, man, I'm so sorry. I'll say a prayer. Let me provide a sort of a path here for this gentleman who's kind of living a nightmare. You're going to need support. Whatever's going on in the house with two grown young men who are doing drugs and it's not spending it on the right things and that sort of thing, you're going to need to get external support. So don't do this on your own. Get a good church, a good Christian therapist. Get people around you who have the same values, because for you to change this is going to take some time. Now, number one, I think you're going to have to get, once you've got the support systems in, you're going to have to insist on a drug-free home. I mean, that's just, you can't compromise on that. And there are going to have to be some rules that you'll probably need help with in constructing, such as, here's what will keep you in the house for as long as until you're ready to launch, because they do need to launch sooner or later, and here's what won't. There are good counselors and therapists that can help you make a plan. You're going to need to chart a path for autonomy that your sons are not ready for. So I want you to start, as Stephen Covey says, with the end in mind. The end in mind is that they're out of your house. They can't be happy with that or fulfilled with that. Out of the house, autonomous, free, working somewhere, drug-free. And so what does it take to create that? Keep the long run in mind. That means some of them may need a coach or a counselor. They also may need to know some house rules that you're going to enforce, and they may need to have the consequences of, you can stay here if you don't do drugs. If you can't, I'm sorry, you're going to be out of the house. And I've had to do that with many parents who said, well, what will they do? Well, they'll probably sleep on a friend's couch for a while and eat pizza and then find out, gosh, it's better being at home like the prodigal son. But you're going to have the rules and enforce those. And all the same time, letting these young men know, that you love them, even though they will say that you hate them. You're providing experts, you're providing structure, you're providing a way and a path for autonomy and leaving and cleaving that they don't possess.
2: John, you encourage parents in the book to consider pain a good experience. It can be a good experience for them to know the bottom. And, you know, we all say this in the Christian community, you know, it's important for your children to go to a valley if that's where God needs to meet them. And, you know, one of the most, I think, challenging questions I ever received is, would you be willing to let God take your kids through that valley?
3: I think that's the hardest prayer any of us can pray, but it's a good one.
2: Yeah, and tell us why. Why is pain helpful?
3: Well, let's start with Hebrews 12, where it says, all discipline seems painful, but it brings the peaceable fruit of righteousness. God's very clear, and he's the being that created neuroscience and parenting in the first place, and we want our kids to live a life of being right, living the right life. And so pain teaches us things. Now, we're not talking about the wrong kind of pain. We don't want to damage the child. Yeah. We don't mind them being uncomfortable. Discomfort is very different than damage. So evaluate if it's the right kind of pain that will help them mature and thrive. But yes, help the child learn that life is not about avoiding pain, because sometimes our culture teaches them it's about being happy and avoiding all kinds of pain. They stay immature. Actually, embrace it. Make it your ally. Learn to deal with a difficult teacher. Learn to deal with that bully. Learn to deal with a sport you haven't done or a course you haven't taken, and look what happens on the other end when you succeeded. And so all of a sudden they realize pain is my friend. It's my ally.
2: Yeah, but it's, again, hard to stand there as a parent and allow that to happen. But you got to do your best to let God do his best.
3: Yeah.
2: Right?
3: And that's when we need community. Those parents who are like-minded, and you can call them and say, I'm so sad. My child's crying and they're discouraged, but it was a legitimate boundary and a consequence. And the parent goes, stick with it. Stick with it. And if you tell your child, stick with it, that child takes that in. And when they're 30, they'll go, I've got a hard job. I've got a hard marriage. I can stick with it because I've done it before.
2: That's good.
3: It's the internalization.
4: Yeah. And if you're that parent and you're thinking, this is just too difficult, I don't have the community, I don't know where to turn, Dr. Townsend mentioned the importance of a Christian counselor. 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
2: John, let's play another question about boundaries.
6: Hi, I have a question. My son is very energetic, likes to be active, like play sports and all those things, but I find it hard to get him to actually sit and listen. He's 6 years old, and I was wondering what would be a good way to teach him the importance of listening and having good listening skills.
3: Yeah, and you're addressing this at the right time, too. Six is a great age to learn that. And at six, especially boys, a lot of times girls, too, you're interested more in your activities, and you're interested more in what you have to say and not what anybody else has to say. So I would address this very directly with your son, just like any parent does. Here's how you clean your room. Here's how you set it for the table. And I would say, I want to help you learn to listen, because this is something that I think you're kind of challenged in. It's going to be very important to you. And so you just tell him, this is how you have great relationships. This is how people like you better. This is where you learn things. Now, sometimes a six-year-old who's really into activities will just blow that off. But it's in there somewhere, because you have to give them the framework first of why this is important. And the second thing is, you give them examples and say, when I was trying to tell you something about X, a movie we saw or something we did at church, and you kept changing the subject and talking about yourself, it didn't work between you and me, and you and I weren't that close. And all of a sudden they realize, oh, this affects my relationships. And then sometimes a child will say, well, what do I do? Well, teach them the basics of asking questions. Stop talking, and then say, How are you doing? What did you think? How was your day? And teach them those basic questions that everybody's got to learn, three or four of them that can get somebody to open up. And then have them practice that with their friends. And all of a sudden, now they're the captain of the team. Now, if none of that is working, that's when you have to say, in our home, we're going to need to have you talk and then listen and talk and then listen. And if you can't stop talking, sweetheart, what am I going to do? But there might be a consequence for that, because you talking all the time and not listening is kind of hard on the whole family. It's not good for you. But hopefully it'll be done before you have to go to the consequence. But I've had parents have to do that, say, it's your turn to stop talking and start listening, and make that a norm so they do it in the real life.
2: It's so funny. I'm laughing because when I was a child, my mom's best friend, and we considered her family part of our family, my mom's best friend, Penny. And I think I was just talking way too much. Heaven knew that I would be sitting behind a microphone someday. But she said to me, she just turned to me, and she said, Jimmy, you've got diarrhea of the mouth. Talk about making an impact on a child. I still remember that. I know where I was standing.
3: Word pictures are helpful.
2: When she said it, and you know, my immediate response, I just went quiet. Because I thought, oh, I didn't know. But I mean, to this day, I think it centered me on being able to be quieter so I can actually hear the person across the table from me.
3: Isn't that something?
2: But you know, somebody might look at that and say, that was harsh, but it did have a positive impact in my life.
3: Let's change that word from harsh to direct.
2: Yeah, okay.
3: Mm-hmm. Because every time, sometimes in our culture, it's sort of like if someone's direct, they're mean and harsh. Well, it feels harsh because you've never heard that before, but it's just direct by a caring, warm person.
2: Let's baptize the word direct. Because our culture's all about tolerance of everything, even parenting. Mm-hmm. Like, you got to tolerate your child's behavior. No, you don't.
3: Really.
2: So I don't know. I think back on it now, I laugh because, you know, who would have known I would end up in communication?
3: It's richly ironic, isn't it?
2: Yeah. But anyway, so let me ask you this. In the book, you described three realities. Let's spend a little time here and speak to the three realities of setting boundaries.
3: Yeah, it's very simple. And sometimes, since parenting is so complicated, we get into details that we don't need to get to. But if you can remember these three things, that'll really help. Is first, there's a problem and your child's not perfect. Your child's not perfect. And it's just the way it is. And if you can say that and realize, you know, that we're born into the world in an imperfect world, and my child needs training and my child needs growth, you're okay. That makes us all relaxed to know my child's not perfect. They're just a work in progress. But next, it's plug in. You need relationships. It takes a church. It takes families. It takes neighbors. Don't do this alone, not even with a great spouse. We need other people's perspective and strength. And then the big one, I think, besides that, is grow in your own character and your own boundaries. When you have your own boundaries, your child's living around a grown-up who can make hard decisions, do the right thing, and succeed, and they see that and they want that.
2: Connecting that one to the first one, I think one of the things I think I did well was to show my boys that I'm not perfect. You know, we know the child isn't perfect, and sometimes in parenting we can reinforce that all day long. You know, but what helps, I think what really helped for my sons was when I could confess that I'm not perfect. Yeah. I made that, I blew that. I remember one time saying to Trent, after, you know, I think I disciplined him for something, and it was probably too much energy. And I said to him, I'm sorry, I really reacted to that in a way that I shouldn't have reacted. And he had the biggest smile on his face. He was probably eight. And I said, why are you smiling like that? He goes, I didn't know parents had to apologize.
3: Wow.
2: Wasn't that?
3: What a light bulb moment.
2: What a light bulb. And it was a good thing. And I think maybe, you know, you see these lessons that you lay down for your kids, that was probably one of the brighter lessons that I was able to get to.
3: Well, the funny thing about that, Jim, is, you know, we think it's a big deal that we let them know we're not perfect. They know.
2: That's true.
3: They've been watching.
2: Thank you for joining my therapy today with Dr. John Townsend.
3: They're just waiting to see you. Are they going to ever admit what I already know?
2: Yeah.
3: And that's in what you did. I love that rupture and repair dynamic of, once you know you've screwed up, how fast can you repair it?
2: Yeah.
3: And kids do get that 8-year-old smile like, okay, things are okay.
2: Yeah.
3: Don't wait. Do it quickly.
2: Yeah, that's so, so good. In that context of the third of the realities, there's a concept in there. You said time does not heal all. We tend to use that so freely in our culture. Time will take care of it. We lose a loved one. Mm-hmm. Time will heal that. It's partially true, isn't it? Mm-hmm. It may not be all the way true, but...
3: Well, look at it like this. When you go to your doctor with a bacterial infection, does she say, well, time's going to heal this?
2: No.
3: She says, it's going to take time. Time is a necessary but insufficient condition. You must have it. It's not enough because of two other elements. It's time plus grace plus truth will do anything. Grace is the love of God, the love of other people, the support, and information, truth, principles, structures, these sorts of things. Time will do it. As long as there's grace and truth involved.
2: Yeah. You know, for our parents that are in the middle of work and life and orchestrating all of that, and let's not talk about the in-laws and Christmas and Thanksgiving and all the stuff that happens throughout the year, you want me to do what, Dr. Townsend? Teach boundaries to our kids? Make the pitch for why doing this actually saves you so much work later.
3: There's a why here, and the why is because it's not now, it's about the future. The family, and you guys know this better than anybody, the family is an oven where you take this little bitty being, and then you take it through all these experiences and these growth things, and then they come out, hopefully, a functional, loving adult. They can love, they can work, their life is in place, and that's what our job is about. And so if you can tolerate the tough thing about the attitude problem now, or the disrespect, or the chaos, and think, I'm making something later that'll be good for her and good for me. The parent's job is to bring the future into the present and say, we're doing these things because we want you to be a strong person, a happy person, and in control person.
2: Mm. You know, one of the things, and we've talked with Dr. Kevin Lehman, and you know him well as a friend, you know, the birth order, personality, temperament must play into this a bit. And we saw that in our own children. You know, you think you're the same family, but each child is unique. Mm-hmm. And so we had the strong-willed child, then we had the more passive child. And you do have to, I would think, and maybe you disagree with this, I would think you have to kind of adjust these approaches of boundaries to the temperament of your child a bit. Not in the concreteness of them, but maybe in the way they're delivered, or how would you answer that question about how I deal with the type of child I have, the strong-willed child and the passive child, just as an example?
3: Absolutely. I totally agree with that. The basics are the basics. There are house rules that we will always keep and we will stick to. But you have to customize it according to the temperament of the child, which was just built in and baked in from the DNA. And when you do that, everybody wins. So it's the communication style, is how direct you are, is how much you listen. As long as the basics are working and you're doing it their way, everything works.
2: And I think it's so good because, again, with my oldest son, it's very linear for him, very logic driven. He just wants to know. I remember saying to him, once he had his license, we had a midnight curfew, and I said to him, you know, be home by midnight. And he said, why? And I said, one, it's the time limit, and two, nothing good happens with teenagers after midnight. And he said to me, do you have empirical data to support that? That was exactly what he said. And my other son, who's much more feeler, I had the same chat with him 2 years later. Mm-hmm. And he said, okay, Dad, I think you're right. Mm-hmm. Very different responses, right? But that's the point, mm-hmm. that you have to know your child, which takes a bit of work, and then apply those principles accordingly.
3: Just like you'd like to be treated.
2: Yeah, well, there you go. I think that's in scripture, isn't it? Treat others. Yeah, we get it. John, this has been great. Thank you so much for, man, a lifetime of learning when it comes to neuroscience and therapy and psychology, but mostly the biblical application of this. And you've said it a couple of times here that the Lord is the creator of neuropathways. Mm-hmm. And we're finding that more and more. And I just love the way you blend that first as a Christian, but secondly, as a professional who works on the mind. I mean, these are important things to know, and that's the goal of us as parents, is to, I hope, to create the healthiest adult children that we can, because in that we're honoring the Lord with our responsibility as the parent, right?
3: Yes, that's true, Jim. And I've just got to thank you for all the years of keeping the mission and vision straight. I can't tell you how many parents I have referred to you whose lives and parenting were saved over the years because there was a message, there were skills, there was help that nobody else was putting out. So thank you.
2: Thank you so much, Dr. Townsend. It really helps when people like you sit at the microphone here and we can talk about it together. And that's the invitation. If this has sparked awareness for you, or you know somebody that needs this book, get a hold of us. When you make a monthly pledge of any amount, we'll send you a copy as our way of saying thank you for joining the ministry. And together we're helping more people. Your donations allow us to serve parents who are struggling. One listener said this: I have learned so much from you and love the biblical parenting truths you encourage us with. Thank you for your time and energy. 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
2: And Dr. Townsend, you're involved with raising up the next generation of strong Christian counselors through your efforts at Concordia. 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
3: 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And we have these great guest experts, people like Henry Cloud, Patrick Lencioni. There's a person named Jim Daly who speaks with our students who's very well.
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3: So, yeah, we're at townsendinstitute.com.
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17: Another good-looking day with plenty of sunshine, a few clouds by afternoon, and temperatures right around 80 degrees. We do bring back shower and storm chances by Thursday afternoon, and rain looks pretty likely for Friday and Saturday. I'm First Alert meteorologist Stephanie Roberts for Cincinnati Star 93.3.
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1: Ain't nothing gonna slow you down. That's right. It's your positive thought this morning. You know, your faith can move mountains. So that means nothing can stop you. 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
1: Rise and shine. It's 6:23.
2: If you were to ask me the scariest verse in the Bible, I have to think about that. Usually the first thing that comes to mind to me is anything has to do with me standing in front of God. He's like talking about all the dumb things I did in my life.
1: Oh, yeah. Like judgment.
2: Yeah. That, that whole judgment thing. I mean, just like, oof.
1: This one, to me, it's Matthew 7:23, but like really that whole section there, and it is standing in front of God, right? Where like he's saying, you know, on that day, a lot of people are going to say, Lord, Lord, I did this in your name. I did this in your name. I did this in your name. But I say, go away from me. I never knew you. And that was really scary to me, because the people who are saying that are people who think they're doing and living for God, right?
2: So
1: the first time I read it, I was like, what? It's like so stressed out. But
2: which was very awkward, because it was during a church service. And in the back of the room, there's a little Christian going, what? No, in all seriousness, though, you're 100% correct. We can go through our entire lives thinking we are doing his work, but in truth, you missed the boat.
1: Well, because, you know, think about it. If somebody was doing a lot of things for you, but they never actually had relationship with you, so they never like chatted with you and hung out with you and spent time getting to know exactly who you are, you'd be like, okay, well, that's nice that you did all that stuff, but I don't know who you are. And so I think that's really what that verse is, but that's the key, right? We have to have relationship.
2: I got to go talk to God. I'll be right back.
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18: Weather. Another good looking day with plenty of sunshine, a few clouds by afternoon, and temperatures right around 80 degrees. We do bring back shower and storm chances by Thursday afternoon, and rain looks pretty likely for Friday and Saturday. I'm First Alert meteorologist Stephanie Roberts for Cincinnati Star 93.3.
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1: We're family here at Star, and we do life together. 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

0: don't know if unhinged is the word, but man, this is brilliant marriage advice.
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0: sweet home today.
1: Exactly.
0: Okay, so this guy, Hakuna, he said that his brother and sister-in-law, they blame everything on Samantha instead of each other. So Samantha is a non-existent character.
1: Brilliant. That is absolutely brilliant.
0: Samantha left the toilet seat up. She did.
1: Samantha has interesting habits.
0: Oh my gosh. Okay, and then this girl, Kaylee, she said, when I've asked my husband to do a project more than twice, I just get out all of the power tools and act like I'm going to start doing it, and he immediately does it.
1: Yeah, now, yeah.
0: That I know works, because as soon as I grab a screwdriver or a hammer, my husband's like, wait.
1: Well, ladies, we would love to hear your unhinged marriage advice. Actually, some of this is quite brilliant. I don't know if unhinged is the way to look at it, but right. We want to hear from you. Join the conversation. It's on our Facebook page, The DJ Hangout.
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7: Hey, it's Michael Woolworth with Bible League International, and a very important question as we near the end of our campaign to bless Bibleist believers all over the world. You know, Paul in Galatians 6 says what? Bear one another's burdens and thus fulfill the law of Christ. In 1 Corinthians 13, he says, when one part of the body suffers, we suffer together. 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One of those families of believers belongs to Wendell.
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1: You don't have to understand it. You just have to trust it. It's your positive thought this morning. Today, let the peace of God guard your heart and mind. It surpasses all understanding.

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1: And Shay just snapped into action like it was second nature. And she called 911 and got the paramedics on the way.
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0: In our never-ending quest to shine a spotlight on good kids doing great things, we are so excited to share with you the story of today's superstar kid. We received a nomination from Robin about her fifth-grade niece, Shayla.
2: Yeah, so Shay, 10 years old, she is just an absolute gem. She's my first niece, so that makes her extra special anyway.
0: Oh, yeah. But,
3: that's so
2: she
3: sweet.
2: She is just a very active kiddo. She's active in gymnastics, active in volleyball. She volunteers in the nursery with my sister-in-law at their church, and just has all the friends, doesn't know a stranger, just lights up everything. But she is super, super smart. My sister was getting ready. She was going out to a movie with a friend and was in her bedroom getting ready, and my niece was hanging out with her at the time, and my sister had a sudden medical emergency, and
0: oh, no.
2: All of a sudden she just couldn't breathe. And Shay just snapped into action like it was second nature. She noticed that my sister was in distress, immediately picked up the phone and called 911 and got my sister's EpiPen and gave it to my sister so that my sister could administer that. And she called 911 and got the paramedics on the way. And then, you know, paid attention, did what they told her to do, and went and got her dad.
0: Calm, cool, and collected.
2: Ah! My sister went to the emergency room and never did find out exactly what happened or what she had a reaction to, but definitely was in distress and couldn't breathe, and Shay definitely saved the day.
0: Oh, my goodness. Incredible. I know you're a proud aunt, and I know she comes from a good stock and a great family. And, Robin, we are thrilled to name Shay our Superstar Kid of the Week.
2: Oh, that's wonderful. She's going to be so excited.
3: And if there's a good kid doing great things in your life, we want to know all about them. So text the word KID to 54214, and then maybe next week your good kid will be our Superstar Kid of the Week.
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13: Tri-State Weather. Another good-looking day with plenty of sunshine, a few clouds by afternoon, and temperatures right around 80 degrees. We do bring back shower and storm chances by Thursday afternoon, and rain looks pretty likely for Friday and Saturday. I'm First Alert meteorologist Stephanie Roberts for Cincinnati Star 93.3.
3: 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Let's connect in the DJ Hangout Facebook group. All the other Star DJs are there too. 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
1: Sometimes when you're having a really hard time, it actually really helps you to pray for others. 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And I don't know why, but I know it's going to make you feel better.

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1: Good morning. 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
2: As a mom in 2026, the pressure must be inordinate.
1: Oh my gosh, because everything is telling me different parenting styles, and I have videos of the best moms ever in my algorithm. You know, moms that are so gentle and they're playful and they are fun and they cook the best meals and like all these things, and I'm overwhelmed all the time. I was thinking about it too. I'm like, man, my mom probably had one parenting book, you know, like there's no social media.
2: Yeah.
1: And it's so much pressure to just perform and be the best all the time. And we all, most of us are working full time too.
0: I thought this was really cool. Something that, that my daughter said recently,
2: you know, my grandson is a year and a half or however many months that is. And she was bombarded with all this stuff. And she finally said, I just tuned it out. I trusted my instincts and what my mother taught me.
1: Yeah.
2: We constantly judge ourselves on the day-to-day based on what our algorithms show as someone else's greatest hits.
1: Yeah, yeah.
2: It starts with the presence of mind of understanding, like, hey, no one's got this.
1: Yeah, that's true.
2: Prior to Dr. Spock's book, you know, you just did it.
1: You just sent them out in the field and told them to come back when the lights
2: exactly. When the lamplighters came out and lit the street lights.
1: Meanwhile, I have to have like a sensory band that they can use at this time of day and limited screen time. And then, you know, every meal has to have the veg and the starch and the protein.
0: How about this? Moms, share with us the single best piece of mothering advice you've ever been given. Join the conversation on our Facebook page, The DJ Hangout.
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1: Hold on. I remembered that I owned a Stanley cup. I wouldn't have had to spend $20 on this one.
0: You may want to go through the closet. 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
1: You're not an accident. 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

0: What does it say when your trees are attacking you?
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1: We're going to keep you calm in the car. It's 8:25.
0: Was there any moment in the Bible where God sent a tree to smote one of his enemies?
1: Oh, I don't know about that, but there was the burning bush.
0: Well, yeah, okay, so yeah, this was definitely not a burning bush, but I'm pretty much convinced that my yard is trying to kill me.
1: What do you mean?
0: Well, you remember a week or so ago, I was out mowing the yard, and I hit this branch, and it just, like, put this lovely little rip in my forearm. So yesterday, I'm out weed whacking. And long story short, before we moved into our house, there was this bug infestation, and it killed a bunch of trees in my yard. And I'm not exactly sure which ones are still with us and which ones are not, except this one. Because I was out weed whacking around it, and all of a sudden it just went, I'm going to fall over on top of you. Fortunately, I just kind of looked over my shoulder as it was coming after me. And, you know, never since the Wizard of Oz has a tree been so aggressive. And it kind of almost took me out, knocked me in the shoulder, kind of just stumbled out of the way. And isn't it funny? Whenever something like that happens, the first thing you do is look around to see if there are any witnesses.
1: Right. You want to know if anybody is laughing at you
0: exactly.
1: or recording.
0: Exactly. Yeah. See, that's the part that terrified me. It wasn't getting hurt. It wasn't falling under a tree. It was, did anyone see this? Who's going to laugh at me?
1: So I feel like maybe this might be a you problem and not necessarily a tree problem.
0: What are you saying?
1: Like the common denominator here is always you.
0: I got nothing.
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14: Tri-State Weather. Another beautiful day ahead with temperatures this morning right around 60 degrees and mostly clear skies. This will translate into a warm afternoon with plenty of sunshine, highs near 80 degrees. Humidity, gonna notice it more today, but you'll really notice it stepping it into your Thursday with a little bit of fog in the morning, followed by afternoon storms, some of which could be strong. In the Fox 19 Now First Alert Weather Center, I'm meteorologist Erin Ashley for Cincinnati Star 93.3.
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1: 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Lord, I'm just-

0: that when I feel it, I just look at the picture and I'm like, off, off, off, great.
1: So, okay, so that makes sense. It's not like you do it every day. It's like when you guys are going to be gone for a while.
0: Yeah. Oh, yeah. If I'm leaving the house and I know I'm going to be gone for a while, I take a picture of the stove.
1: So do you ever stop to think that maybe after you take the picture, Noah runs in there and turns the stove on?
0: No. I take the pictures after everybody else is out of the house besides me, because I will think that.
1: I always have to do the big hotel room sweep. When we're leaving, we get out of the hotel room and everything's out. Then I got to go through, check every drawer, check every closet, make sure that the chargers, your phone charger, yep, the thing that's left behind the most, is taken care of. But
0: check under the beds.
1: Yeah. Well, that gets kind of scary. Sometimes I don't want to look.
0: One time I let Mike do the last sweep. Yeah. But then I got nervous because I was like, wait a minute, this man can't even find ketchup in the fridge. So I was like, I have to go back inside and check myself.
1: Okay. All right. Traveling quirks. What is that thing that you absolutely do every single time you travel?
0: Okay.
1: Share it with us.
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1: You need to hear this morning. 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You woke up this morning with breath in your lungs. That means that God's not done with you. 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
1: Uplifting Star, it's the Star Morning Show with Skip and Kristen. Thank you so much for spending part of your day with us. And I invite you to hang around for about 6.5 minutes when Chad Mitchell brings you the story of JJ and his two remarkable friends. It's the best news ever. It's next on Cincinnati Star 93.3. Oh, wow.

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1: 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It's the best news ever with Chad Mitchell. It's the best
2: news ever. These are exactly the kind of friends you want to have by your side. Star family member Laura has an 18-year-old son named JJ, and the day started completely normal. Her son went to work out with his friends, and when she got to work, she confirmed that he had made it there safely. And a couple minutes later, she got a call that she had been dreading for years. Her son had passed out on the treadmill. You see, back when JJ was only 14 years old, he was diagnosed with a genetic heart disorder that caused sudden cardiac arrest. Well, he had never had any symptoms, never had an incident, until this day. Thankfully, his two buddies, knowing about their best friend's condition, Trevor and Giovanni, had taken CPR and they sprang into action. They did all the right things. They did the chest compressions, they called 911, and JJ's cardiologist said their quick thinking saved his life. And that's what I call the best news ever.
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11: Weather. Another beautiful day ahead with a warm afternoon with plenty of sunshine, highs near 80 degrees. humidity going to notice it more today, but you'll really notice it stepping it into your Thursday with a little bit of fog in the morning, followed by afternoon storms, some of which could be strong. In the Fox 19 Now First Solar Weather Center, I'm meteorologist Erin Ashley for Cincinnati Star 93.3.
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1: Shay just snapped into action like it was second nature. 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
3: In our never-ending quest to shine a spotlight on good kids doing great things, we are so excited to share with you the story of today's superstar kid. We received a nomination from Robin about her fifth grade niece, Shayla.
4: Yeah, so Shay, 10 years old, she is just an absolute gem. She's my first niece, so that makes her extra special anyway.
1: Oh, yeah. But,
2: that's so sweet.
4: She is just a very active kiddo. She's active in gymnastics, active in volleyball. She volunteers in the nursery with my sister-in-law at their church, and just has all the friends, doesn't know a stranger, just lights up everything. But she is super, super smart. My sister was getting ready. She was going out to a movie with a friend and was in her bedroom getting ready, and my niece was hanging out with her at the time, and my sister had a sudden medical emergency, and
1: oh, no.
4: All of a sudden she just couldn't breathe. And Shay just snapped into action like it was second nature. She noticed that my sister was in distress, immediately picked up the phone and called 911.

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0: 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My name is Brant. 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
0: Thank you for listening, by the way. 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
2: 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That's too much, man. You have been there way too much. When the guy, when the cashier looks at you and went, don't you think it's time to throw that shirt away? I think you've made too many trips to Home Depot.
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3: Thanks for listening to the show. If you're new to the show, we've talked about this before from time to time. We have this theory that you kind of become either the grumpy old person or the saintly old person right now. Like, you set the trajectory right now. That's why you have to watch your attitudes right now. Your little things, you got to correct it. Mm-hmm. Little judgmental attitudes. Because you wind up, you're going to be one of those things or another. And they tend to be one or the other.
2: Yeah, someone we want to be around or someone we do not want to
3: run
2: be
3: away.
2: Around. Yeah.
3: Totally. Here's an example of the kind of person you want to be around. That is, she's got her birthday today. That is Sherry's mom.
2: Yay!
3: Miss Bev, who is absolutely spectacular. She but is. She's a really good example. There are enough examples of the other where bitterness can be etched on your face.
2: Mm-hmm. Yeah.
3: When people see Bev, they can't find a hint of bitterness on her face. No matter what she's been through, you don't see it.
2: Mm-hmm.
3: You don't see it, no matter what trauma she's been through. Now, think about this. It's amazing. Because she's guarded her heart so well and rooted it in wisdom over the course of her life. Heartbreak, difficulty, all the stuff she's gone through. But you look at her face and all you see is, and this is immediate for everybody, joy. That's it. That's why people are drawn to her. And you just see it.
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0: Tri-State Weather.
9: Another beautiful day ahead with a warm afternoon with plenty of sunshine, highs near 80 degrees. Humidity, gonna notice it more today, but you'll really notice it stepping it into your Thursday with a little bit of fog in the morning, followed by afternoon storms, some of which could be strong. In the Fox 19 Now First Solar Weather Center, I'm meteorologist Erin Ashley for Cincinnati Star 93.
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1: Wherever you are in the tri-state, we're glad you're here.
2: Yep, it is really hard to forgive people. Super, super hard.
0: Think about this, though. It's like, you know, there's damage that's done, and you're paying for the damage if you're forgiving somebody, right? You're picking up the bill for it. If you're going to overlook an offense, if you're going to forgive somebody and say, I'm not entitled to my anger against you the rest of my life, I'm going to move on from this, you are picking up the bill for the damage. Mm-hmm. That's why it's so hard. It takes a rich person to pick up the bill, doesn't it? I mean, I was just thinking about that. Like, to be the person at the end of the dinner, it's like, ah, I got this. Mm-hmm. You have to be drawing from some pretty deep pockets. And I actually love that because I have to think that I'm drawing from God's riches. I hope that doesn't sound too
1: ethereal.
0: Okay, you know what I'm saying?
1: Yes, I do.
0: Okay, it's from him.
1: That's the only way I'm going to be able to pay because my own personal pockets are very shallow.
0: Yeah, that's it. But look what he did for me. Mm-hmm. I'm drawing on his account. I hope that makes sense. Let's hope it makes sense.

0: uplifting and encouraging Star 93.3. Good morning. We are Brant and Sherry.
1: Hope your day is going great. Thanks for spending part of it with us.
0: They'll tell me whether this seems familiar or not. There were a people. They were God's people in the Bible, and they were in the minority, and they were being marginalized, and they felt like they were in exile because things changed. Mm-hmm. So they're in a different city. Things have changed big time. It's striking. I was reading a story. Apparently, they were making the mistake of either one mistake or the other that they were doing, and God was saying, don't do either one of these mistakes. But one of them was being against the people that they were neighbors with now. Mm-hmm. People who are wrong, worshiping the wrong gods, all that sort of stuff, mm-hmm. doing wrong stuff. Don't be against them. But the other mistake was, I'll just be like them. I'll just join in. And he was saying, don't do that either. Those are two mistakes. Yeah. What we're supposed to do is be distinct. Our ways are still different. Mm-hmm. And they're going to be odd. They're going to be odd to people. That's okay. Aliens and strangers, says in the Bible. But they were supposed to be different and distinct and for their neighbors. They're actually on their side. Still different, but on their side.

0: uplifting and encouraging Star 93.3. Good morning. We are Brant and Sherry.
1: We're really happy you're here.
2: It's a question that bothers some people, not others. And it's also a question we ask all the time on the phone now. And we never used to ask this question.
1: Mm-hmm.
2: No one ever was on the phone years ago asking the question, hey, where are you? We knew because,
1: yeah, because the phone is right here.
2: If I answer the phone, the phone's attached to the wall. The wall is
1: in my house.
2: Pretty permanently attached to my house.
1: I'm at home.
2: So I'm at home. You don't have to ask, where are you?
1: Oh, my goodness. That question.

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0: Hey, what's going on? My name is Brant. Coming up, I want to talk about what I think other people are looking for from us. By us, I mean people who are believers in Jesus. Maybe that's you, maybe not, but that's me and Sherry for sure. We're talking about that. And also, I have a song that I have just written based on a news item from yesterday.
1: Okay.
0: So hopefully that'll be a blessing to you. My blessing, curse, we don't know. We'll find out.

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0: Get the old acoustic guitar out.
1: Yes, when I came into the studio, I heard music.
0: Yeah, I like to write songs, you know. Mm-hmm.
1: Yes, I do know that. So, is there a theme today?
0: Well, that news item we talked about yesterday about a lot of people wish other people would tone down their cologne.
1: Yeah.
0: At work.
1: Their signature scent.
0: Yeah.
1: Yes.
0: I wrote a song.
1: Did you? That inspired you.
0: Yeah, it's called, it's about the workplace.
1: Uh-huh.
0: It's called Too Fresh, Too Clean. It goes something like this.
1: Uh-huh.
0: We're gathered here together. Thanks for meeting us this afternoon. Perhaps this is us.

0: your woodsy top notes of cedar, vanilla, and tonic bean. Yes, we like the smell of musk oak, oak moss, and cedar, but we also like being able to breathe. You're too fresh, too fresh, and too clean.
1: Yeah, more, okay.
0: You're a pretty good worker overall, but maybe just do one spray instead of 16.

0: Then it kind of ends there.
1: Oh, it starts right on there. That's, yeah.
0: On the smelly one zoom.
1: Yes. Did you have musk oak in there? Was that a word? Okay.
0: I don't
1: know that I've ever heard a song with musk oak.
0: No, I had to look up a bunch of stuff. Honestly, to learn more to write this song. It's a little rust.
1: A lot of research. Yeah. A lot of research.
2: Yeah. Do you have a golfer in your life? 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
6: Tri-State Weather. Another beautiful day ahead with a warm afternoon with plenty of sunshine, highs near 80 degrees. Humidity, gonna notice it more today, but you'll really notice it stepping it into your Thursday with a little bit of fog in the morning, followed by afternoon storms, some of which could be strong. In the Fox 19 Now First Alert Weather Center, I'm meteorologist Aaron Ashley for Cincinnati Star 93.3.
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0: 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Star 93.3. Good morning. We are Brant and Sherry.
1: Hope your day is going great. Thanks so much for spending part of it with us.
0: A lot of people trying to do home improvement projects.
1: Mm-hmm.
0: They did a study. They found that 10% of home improvement projects we've attempted just made things worse, it says here. I would love a 10% ratio.
1: Okay. You mean 10% has made...
0: If only 10% of my projects went... totally foul.
1: What's your ratio?
0: Oh, it's 70-80. It also says an average of 3 things go wrong with each task we attempt.
1: And again, your ratio is...
0: I would kill for 3.
1: People in need, and that study doing well.
0: Just 3? That sounds awesome, you guys.

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1: Wherever you are in the tri-state, we are glad you're here.
2: Okay, this didn't go so good yesterday, but it's going to go better this time.
1: What was it?
2: Shocking fact. Okay, so I'm going to bring you a shocking fact. I do this because you need to be a shock jock in radio.
1: You don't have to be. I know a lot of people who are very successful and they are not shocked.
2: Nope, you have to be. So anyway, I've been reading about this. Yesterday's didn't go so good.
1: Right, it was.
2: But they're
1: struggle.
2: Always rated G. That's the thing.
1: Yes.
2: That's because I don't. That's how I shock was with information. It's like, wow, that's so shockingly interesting.
1: Mm-hmm.
2: Fact. Get ready for this. You're going to talk to people about this.
1: Okay.
2: Anyway.
1: Just go ahead.
2: Your nostrils.
1: Oh my God.
2: No, hang on. Why?
1: Why?
2: Why just even saying the word? Your nostrils can detect odor independently from one another. Hang on. There. Think about that. The implications.
1: What are the implications?
2: It's like stereo. So you can have something of a directional sense. Like you do with hearing. You're like, oh, that's over there. You know, I heard that noise way over there on the right. So now, or with your sight, it's like, well, that happens over there. I saw it. Now it can be like, I think that smell's coming from over there. And that, which we kind of implicitly knew, but didn't really know.
1: The shocking fact that you've given us is that your nostrils are in stereo.
2: All right, you're welcome. Hey, if you want any more information about it, I can point you to the study if you're interested.
1: I don't know how to handle
2: this. You tell me, but yeah, so now go buzz about it. You heard about it on the Brant Hanson Show.

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1: Thank you for letting us try to encourage you today.
0: Okay, can we just be honest? Of course we can. The good news about God and how he loves us, in spite of everything we've ever done, is really hard to believe. Mm. It's just so unnatural. Grace is so unnatural. Nothing else works that way. Nothing. And if I really believe it, here's the other reason it's hard to believe. If I really did believe that God loved me in spite of everything, the creator of the universe, he's got me taken care of forever, what would the evidence of that be in my life? Mm. I think I would be extraordinarily loving to people.
1: Generous.
0: Right. Wouldn't it?
1: Yeah.
0: I mean, that would be the evidence. Mm-hmm. And so I think that's a real struggle. You do have to, if you're somebody who's a Christian, you get frustrated with people for going at Christians. Like, you do have to understand they are deep down hoping for that evidence out of us. Mm. I really believe that they're really hoping that God loves them in spite of everything, which is what we're saying. But the evidence will be just how changed we are in our approach towards them.
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2: It's called the Misfits Moment. If you are a spiritual misfit, perhaps you can identify with some of this, or at least you feel like a spiritual misfit, like you're not as spiritual as other people and feel like you're missing something or whatever. I just want to encourage you. This is the whole point of doing this. I just want to encourage you. If you are struggling with something, maybe it's a habit or a way of thinking or something that you're doing, and you get better and you fall back, and you get better and you fall back into it, or you're struggling, but you keep... Can I tell you something? The very fact, in case you think, well, apparently God's just left me because I fall back into this thing. The very fact that you're struggling is a good sign. It's when you give up the struggle, we got problems. God's still at work in your life. That's why you're still struggling with it. Obedience isn't easy, but God honors the effort. Clearly, he keeps saying, that's one of those things that really doesn't get as much play as it should. It's just the whole thing about obedience. Like, Jesus wants us to do what he says, like what he has commanded us, do that. Observe these things I've told you to do. He keeps saying stuff like that. Well, that's hard. But the heart that keeps trying, there's something beautiful about that.

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2: These are exactly the kind of friends you want to have by your side. Star family member Laura has an 18-year-old son named JJ, and the day started completely normal. Her son went to work out with his friends, and when she got to work, she confirmed that he had made it there safely. And a couple minutes later, she got a call that she had been dreading for years. Her son had passed out on the treadmill. You see, back when JJ was only 14 years old, he was diagnosed with a genetic heart disorder that caused sudden cardiac arrest. Well, he had never had any symptoms, never had an incident, until this day. Thankfully, his two buddies, knowing about their best friend's condition, Trevor and Giovanni, had taken CPR and they sprang into action. They did all the right things. They did the chest compressions, they called 911, and JJ's cardiologist said their quick thinking saved his life. And that's what I call the best news ever.
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7: Another beautiful day ahead with a warm afternoon with plenty of sunshine, highs near 80 degrees. Humidity, gonna notice it more today, but you'll really notice it stepping it into your Thursday with a little bit of fog in the morning, followed by afternoon storms, some of which could be strong. In the Fox 19 Now First Alert Weather Center, I'm meteorologist Erin Ashley for Cincinnati Star 93.3.
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1: Hope your day is going great. Thanks for spending part of it with us.
0: Oh, look, a new tracking poll. We have tracking poll data. That's right. From listeners to the show. The latest update, I've got to be honest with you, I'm very encouraged by this. We just heard the latest tracking poll. 88% strongly approve of yesterday's breaking animal news.
2: Do they?
0: Yep.
2: 88%. That's 12%, a large number.
0: Kind of polarizing because the 12% strongly disapprove.
2: Of course, yeah.
0: But
2: well, everyone has passionate opinions now.
0: Yeah.
2: What, again, may I ask what polling firm we're using?
0: It might be Zogby, and it might be Rasmussen, and it might be the Pew Research Center.
2: Might be.
0: Yeah.
2: So you don't know?
0: Just saying it might be, as far as you know.
2: Oh, you don't want to let me know. Okay,
0: yeah, anyway. For the 12% who strongly disapprove, just know that I will pray for you.
2: Oh, that's nice.
0: Yeah.
2: What a wonderful resolution to this whole thing.
0: Exactly. It's all going to be resolved.
3: Should have been long gone now, yeah. Should them be living?

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1: We're really happy you're here.
0: An awesome sci-fi question for you. This is a really good one, where aliens come before you and they give you a deal. It's a sci-fi question. They have an option for you.
1: Okay, an option. Mm-hmm.
0: It's really nice option, actually. They're extending to you. They have arranged with Chip and Joanna Gaines, the people from Fixer Upper, to totally redo your house. Totally. They will personally redo your house. Incredibly, it's free. But it will cost you, you know how aliens like to deal in IQ points. Mm. It will cost you 5 of your IQ points.
1: Ooh, that's costly. I'm sorry, I shouldn't.
0: Well, it's about 5% of the average person's intelligence.
1: Okay, so that's a lot.
2: I'm going to have to go with the having them do my house.
1: You are.
2: I would.
1: Okay.
2: I could always try to regain those IQ points back.
0: Ooh, that's hard.
1: Where are you going to get them?
2: I can go to the library. I can do some more studying.
1: Just make it up on the back end of it all. I get it.
2: I will totally make it up.

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0: Okay, these are questions that you can ask your friends and kick them around. Imagine this, aliens, it's a sci-fi question. I like aliens, so I'm going to shoehorn them into the show
1: sure,
0: wherever I can.
1: Absolutely.
0: Aliens come before you with a deal, a sci-fi deal. They are offering you the services of Chip and Joanna Gaines to completely redo your house, fixer-upper
1: style.
0: They're
1: really good at it.
0: Completely. Mm-hmm. And they're really good. It will cost you, though, 5 IQ points if you want to do it. So it's up to you. Do you take the deal?
2: No. I don't think I'm going to give up any IQ points.
1: Yeah.
2: I feel like I need all the ones I have. I don't have any spare.
0: That's the way I feel about it, too. And their remodels are nice, yeah. But like, okay, you know. No.
1: And I'm never really good at upkeep.
0: Yeah, that's right? What I'm trying to
1: and
0: say.
1: And I'm going
0: to
1: be less better at upkeep when I don't have the IQ points.
0: When I see their house, as soon as they redo one, and they show all the new shots inside and out, if I own the house, here's how I would think of, like, it's never going to get better than this.
1: Yep.
0: It only declines.
2: Exactly.
0: As soon as they leave, this place is never going to look this good again.
2: No.
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0: So thank you for listening. We have to do this disclaimer. We've been told we have to do this disclaimer by powerful radio people.
1: And they meant it.
0: Yep, they meant it. We know we're odd. So if you're just tuning in, it can be frustrating because you're like, what is going on here?
1: You just want to know people know they're weird.
0: Yeah, and we know.
1: We do know.
0: So if that helps you, I think it does.
1: Uh-huh.
0: So hopefully you realize that. I know I'm really monotone. Sherry's got a big laugh. We know. And thank you for your patience with us. If you just started listening, sometimes it takes just a little bit.

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1: Thank you for letting us try to encourage you today.
0: Just thinking about this, how different God is from me. I mean, really, really, from us. Mm-hmm. We all like to think we're big stuff, but good grief. How in the world does he continue to put up with us? How in the world? It says in the Bible, it's like he's patient. That's what's going on. Mm-hmm. But seriously, I remember starting projects as a kid, getting frustrated, and just knock the whole thing over.
1: The Legos, whatever. I'm going to watch TV.
0: Still, like if you started a club,
1: yeah,
0: and then people started being people, you're like, you know what? No more club.
1: I quit.
0: But thankfully, he's different and more patient.
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8: Another beautiful day ahead with a warm afternoon with plenty of sunshine, highs near 80 degrees. Humidity, gonna notice it more today, but you'll really notice it stepping it into your Thursday with a little bit of fog in the morning, followed by afternoon storms, some of which could be strong. In the Fox 19 Now First Alert Weather Center, I'm meteorologist Aaron Ashley for Cincinnati Star 93.3.
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0: Got a question from a young lady who listens to the show, and believe me, she's speaking for a lot of people, maybe you. But we addressed this on our podcast a little bit, but she's kind of, I don't know where I stand with God. Like, I don't know. I want him. I don't know if I'm in love with him like I should be. Like, do I love God or not? What's that supposed to look like? I don't know. And you know what we had to say in brief? I'll just tell you right now. It's like, I'm really thankful that we get to see what Jesus is actually like. I mean, that's why the Gospels are so important to me. I get to see him because he said, if you've seen me, you've seen God. Well, he never turns away a desperate person. Hmm. You won't find it. And so if you're like, I don't know where to stand. I'm ex-God, please. Well, believe me, please. If we become childlike and desperate, like, God, I know I need you. I don't understand everything. I don't get it, but I know I need. Do you think he's going to turn you away? Like a humble heart that's going, God, I don't know. I don't know what I'm even, where I stand. Like, a humble heart is not going to get turned away.

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1: Wherever you are in the tri-state, we're glad you're here.
2: Get the old acoustic guitar out.
1: Yes, when I came into the studio, I heard music.
2: Yeah, I like to write songs, you know?
1: Mm-hmm. Yes, I do know that. So is there a theme today?
0: Well, that news item we talked about yesterday about a lot of people wish other people would tone down their cologne.
1: Yeah.
0: At work.
1: Their signature scent.
0: Yeah.
1: Yes.
0: I wrote a song.
1: Did you? That inspired you.
0: Yeah, it's called... It's about the workplace.
1: Uh-huh.
0: It's called Too Fresh, Too Clean. It goes something like this.
1: Uh-huh.
0: We're gathered here together. Thanks for meeting us this afternoon. Perhaps this is a surprise.

0: Lots of cedar, vanilla, and tonic bean. 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You're too fresh, and too clean.
1: Yeah, more, okay.
0: You're a pretty good worker overall, but maybe just do one spray instead of 16.

0: Then it kind of ends there.
1: Oh, it stops right on there. That's, yeah.
0: On the smelly one zoom.
1: Yes. Did you have musk oak in there? Was that a word? Okay.
0: I don't
1: know that I've ever heard a song with musk oak.
0: No, I had to look up a bunch of stuff. Honestly, to learn more to write this song. It's a little rust.
1: A lot of research. Yeah.

0: Uplifting and encouraging. Star 93.3. Good morning. We are Brant and Sherry.
1: Hope your day is going great. Thanks for spending part of it with us.
2: People are sure challenging and hard to put up with. My goodness. Social media just made it more obvious. Instead of like, hey, look how wonderful people can be. It's like, oh boy, our worst.
1: We are in big, big trouble. This is us, huh? All right.
2: I used to worry that people were shallow and vengeful. Now I don't worry about it anymore because
1: it's here.
2: I saw a sign, though. I remember this sign. I even wrote about it in Unoffendable, but I wrote about a sign I saw at a zoo. It was in the aquarium area. It had like a South Pacific display, and the plaque said, I'm not making this up, the plaque actually said, we've removed the predators from this display so that you can see the fish living in peace as they do in nature.
1: Well,
2: I know. Think about that. We remove the predators so you can see them live in peace as they do in nature.
1: Right.
2: Yeah, okay. I was just thinking a lot of us would like an aquarium like that, where it's like, no, it's only people just like me who agree with me on everything. That's not real life. So here's the challenge. How do I deal with that? And again, I'm very thankful for the example I get in Jesus. Like, I need to see, how does he cope with that? There's a lot of people that are preying on him and hate him. Like, how does he handle it? I've got to keep my eyes on him. That's my example.
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1: Hey, I'm David Leonard. I wrote this song in a season where I was asking myself if I was really living the life God called me to live. Not the life that looks successful on the outside, but the one that's faithful on the inside. It came from the deep desire I think we all carry to stand before the Father one day and hear the words, "Well done." This song is for anyone who's trying to stay on the path, even when it's hard. Anyone choosing faith over fear, obedience over comfort. And my hope is that it reminds you that every step of faith matters, and God sees it all.

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11: Another beautiful day ahead with a warm afternoon with plenty of sunshine, highs near 80 degrees. Humidity, gonna notice it more today, but you'll really notice it stepping it into your Thursday with a little bit of fog in the morning, followed by afternoon storms, some of which could be strong. In the Fox 19 Now First Alert Weather Center, I'm meteorologist Aaron Ashley for Cincinnati Star 93.3.
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2: I absolutely love working here at Star, and some of us love our jobs, some of us tolerate our jobs. No matter where you're at, I want to ask you, what job would you be terrible at? We all have to admit we're not great at everything. What job would you be terrible at? That's just one of the questions coming up on Fast Friends next here on Star.

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2: This should be relatively easy to answer. What is making you laugh these days? Something to think about? Something making you giggle lately? Let's see what Carissa has to say.
3: Hey, how are you?
2: I'm fantastic. Are you ready to become fast friends?
3: So ready.
2: All right, let's press this button. All right, question number one for you, Carissa. What job would you be terrible at?
3: You know, that's a really hard question for me, honestly, because I think I could do any job.
2: Well, what do you do?
3: Right now, I do tech support, which is, like, pretty boring, but I could be, like, a paramedic. The people who pick up the first responders on the phone when you call,
2: oh, yeah.
3: I feel like I would kill that job. Mm-hmm. I would do any sort of job. I'm like, I could do that.
2: I believe in you, Carissa.
3: I do that.
2: All right, question number two. If you were going to play a trivia game, what category would you do really good with?
3: Pop culture, 100%.
2: All right, let's do one more. Final question for you, Carissa. What is making you laugh these days?
3: Probably my bank account.
2: You made me laugh.
3: Not gonna lie.
2: Oh my gosh.
3: But you laugh so you don't cry.
2: That is the perfect answer. Thank you.
3: Thank you.
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6: We had the scariest, windiest day ever recently. My friend had a massive trampoline picked up, flipped, and landed two houses down. But he sent me another picture from that same day of his flimsy little yard sign promoting Easter services at his church, standing strong through the storm. 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
8: 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I haven't seen my couch since Tuesday. 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
11: Tri-State Weather. Another beautiful day ahead with a warm afternoon with plenty of sunshine, highs near 80 degrees. Humidity gonna notice it more today, but you'll really notice it stepping it into your Thursday with a little bit of fog in the morning, followed by afternoon storms, some of which could be strong. In the Fox 19 now First Alert Weather Center, I'm meteorologist Erin Ashley for Cincinnati Star 93.3.
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2: On the way, a story about Fiona the dog and what made her owner say, "I'm a firm believer that God makes things happen in certain ways, and for some reason, I was told to go down that road." 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
1: Hey, this is Chris with Stars Go Dim. And I don't know if you've ever been in a point in your life when you can look back and just say, without God, I don't know where I would be. And the only thing that you can do is look back and praise God for it. That's what my new song, Holy, is all about. It's about just looking at God and understanding how much He's done for you and knowing that the only thing that you can do is give Him the highest praise, which is holy, holy, holy, the thing we're all going to be singing at some point, just giving our worship to Him.

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1: It's the best news ever with Chad Mitchell. It's the best
2: news ever. I guess you hear about things like this from time to time, but man, this is quite an adventure. Fiona, the miniature dachshund,
3: was snatched away from her own backyard by an owl that came down and grabbed her.
2: And here's what we know. Fiona flew for over a mile, and thank God, Bruce Hereford was there. He saw the dog fall from the sky, and he rescued little Fiona. This is Bruce and the dog's owner, Natalie Pollock.
4: I seen something flew over the top of my car. I didn't know exactly what it was. I made it look big, and it dropped something. And when it dropped something, I stopped my car. And here was this little bitty miniature dachshund. I'm glad that I saved her life, though, because she would have never made it. That owl probably would have came back and finished her off.
5: Even our pets have guardian angels, because there's no other way to explain how Fiona is safe and sound and back in our arms.
3: And here's the update on Fiona. She's back home and safe and all is well, but she does look up every time she goes in the backyard to make sure there's nothing up there. 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
2: All meetings are not a waste. In fact, earlier today, we had a staff meeting, and we started the meeting. Our boss asked us the strangest question we've ever asked ChatGPT. And then I'm racking my brain. I'm like, I don't know. Let me ask ChatGPT what strange questions I've asked it. And so I wrote, what is the strangest question I've asked you? And it said, what are five funny pickup lines to pick up Frankenstein? And there's a story behind that. We were on vacation a few weeks ago in Orlando to do the Disney World thing and the Universal Studios thing. We actually went to Universal Studios Epic, which is the newest park there. And we were in line, like you do at these amusement parks. We were in line for like an hour, hour and a half to ride the Frankenstein ride. And it was my wife and my daughter and her boyfriend. And I was trying to kill time. So I said, what are the five funny pickup lines to pick up Frankenstein? So I'll share those with you in case it ever comes up for you. One of them is, you may be stitched together, but you've completely unraveled me. Kind of funny. And this one I like too. I know a thing or two about electricity because there's definitely a spark between us. Sally, I know, but if you've asked a strange question to ChatGPT, send me a message. Let me know. I would love to hear from you. You can text me right now. The number is 833-770-7827.

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2: 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Your identity is not defined by your performance or outcome. Time now for your one truth. This one comes to us from John Gordon. And this is all about mental toughness. He says, mental toughness is knowing that your identity is not defined by your performance or outcome. It's just a great reminder. You know, you are a child of God. You are loved no matter what.
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2: I absolutely love working here at Star. 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That's just one of the questions coming up on Fast Friends next here on Star.

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2: 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You have been there way too much. When the guy, when the cashier looks at you and went, don't you think it's time to throw that shirt away? 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
2: This should be relatively easy to answer. What is making you laugh these days? Something to think about? Something making you giggle lately? Let's see what Carissa has to say.
3: Hey, how are you?
2: I'm fantastic. Are you ready to become fast friends?
3: So ready.
2: All right, let's press this button. All right, question number one for you, Carissa. What job would you be terrible at?
3: You know, that's a really hard question for me, honestly, because I think I could do any job.
2: Well, what do you do?
3: Right now, I do tech support, which is, like, pretty boring, but I could be, like, a paramedic. The people who pick up the first responders on the phone when you call.
2: Oh, yeah.
3: I feel like I would kill that job. I would do any sort of job. I'm like, I could do that.
2: I believe in you, Carissa.
3: I do that.
2: All right, question number two. If you were going to play a trivia game, what category would you do really good with?
3: Pop culture, 100%.
2: All right, let's do one more. Final question for you, Carissa. What is making you laugh these days?
3: Probably my bank account.
2: you made me laugh.
3: Not gonna lie.
2: Oh, my gosh.
3: But you laugh, so you don't cry.
2: That is the perfect answer. Thank you.
3: Thank you.
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6: Hey, it's Michael Woolworth with Bible League International, and a very important question as we near the end of our campaign to bless Bibleist believers all over the world. You know, Paul in Galatians 6 says what? Bear one another's burdens and thus fulfill the law of Christ. In 1 Corinthians 13, he says when one part of the body suffers, we suffer together. Now, there are millions of Christians around the world who are denied God's word. They're in places where it's difficult to live out their faith. Let me ask you, if that were you, wouldn't you pray that someone, anyone would send you a Bible? One of those families of believers belongs to Wendell.
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You know, a Star 93.3 sticker says more about you than what your favorite radio station is. 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
2: 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Listen carefully. Don't let uncertainty talk you into pursuing a backup plan instead of your purpose. That's from my buddy Bob Goff. And that's your one truth. You know, I've been there, done that. And I'm guessing you have too. But listen, when we hang out together, we can challenge one another. And we can get our mind right, saying things like, today is all that I have. I can promise you, when we're together, things are definitely better.
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2: On the way, a story about Fiona the dog and what made her owner say, "I'm a firm believer that God makes things happen in certain ways, and for some reason, I was told to go down that road." Don't miss the best news ever. 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
1: Hey, this is Randy James from Hopeful. We wrote Everything Is Better as a reminder that no matter what you're walking through, the storms, the chaos, the struggles, there's real hope because of Jesus. This song is a picture of what life

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1: It's the best news ever with Chad Mitchell. It's the best
2: news ever. I guess you hear about things like this from time to time, but man, this is quite an adventure. Fiona, the miniature dachshund,
3: was snatched away from her own backyard by an owl that came down and grabbed her.
2: And here's what we know. Fiona flew for over a mile, and thank God, Bruce Hereford was there. He saw the dog fall from the sky, and he rescued little Fiona. This is Bruce and the dog's owner, Natalie Pollock.
4: I seen something flew over the top of my car. I didn't know exactly what it was. I made it look big, and it dropped something. And when it dropped something, I stopped my car. And here was this little bitty miniature dachshund. I'm glad that I saved her life, though, because she would have never made it. That owl probably would have came back and finished her off.
5: Even our pets have guardian angels, because there's no other way to explain how Fiona is safe and sound and back in our arms.
3: And here's the update on Fiona. She's back home and safe and all is well, but she does look up every time she goes in the backyard to make sure there's nothing up there. 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
2: All meetings are not a waste. In fact, earlier today we had a staff meeting and we started the meeting. Our boss asked us the strangest question we've ever asked ChatGPT. And then I'm racking my brain. I'm like, I don't know. Let me ask ChatGPT what strange questions I've asked it. And so I wrote, what is the strangest question I've asked you? And it said, what are five funny pickup lines to pick up Frankenstein? And there's a story behind that. We were on vacation a few weeks ago in Orlando to do the Disney World thing and the Universal Studios thing. We actually went to Universal Studios Epic, which is the newest park there. And we were in line, like you do at these amusement parks. We were in line for like an hour, hour and a half to ride the Frankenstein ride. And it was my wife and my daughter and her boyfriend. And I was trying to kill time. So I said, what are the five funny pickup lines to pick up Frankenstein? So I'll share those with you in case it ever comes up for you. One of them is, you may be stitched together, but you've completely unraveled me. Kind of funny. And this one I like too. I know a thing or two about electricity because there's definitely a spark between us. Silly, I know, but if you've asked a strange question to ChatGPT, send me a message, let me know. I would love to hear from you. You can text me right now. The number is 833-770-7827.

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2: This is good to know. 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This one comes to us from John Gordon. And this is all about mental toughness. 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It's just a great reminder. You know, you are a child of God. You are loved no matter what.
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1: Something to build on, especially if you haven't been noticing a lot of change where you would like to see change. 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
2: I realized a very physical kind of definition of ignorance is bliss. You know, every now and then you come across something, you're thinking, I kind of wish I wouldn't have known that. And now I do.
3: Okay.
2: I felt this way over the weekend because I decided I was going to make some pound cake. And the reason is, well, there was no reason. It was a no occasion cake. And I don't do that very often, but my mother-in-law, she'd given me her pound cake recipe, which the whole family loves. Every time we go over to her house, she's always made one fresh for us when we get there. It's just something that we all love so much. I decided to make it. I hadn't looked at the recipe yet, so I thought, oh, let me just make sure I have everything. And I was kind of shocked. There were two ingredients. I guess in my mind, I had maybe, you know, a couple of eggs, flour, sugar. And I thought that's probably mostly. I thought I probably have all that. And I looked and I thought,
3: was there a pat or two of butter?
2: Yes, a pat or two or 10 or 12. Two sticks.
3: What?
2: Two sticks of butter and a half a cup of Crisco. You know, is the stuff my mom fried chicken with.
3: That seems a little redundant.
2: Two sticks of butter and a half a cup of Crisco into this one pound cake. I thought, oh my goodness. I had no idea in there.
3: My grandma used to call Crisco and the like, she would just call it lard.
2: Call it what it is,
3: and that makes it sound even worse for you.
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2: Our lives are so cluttered and a lot of times just unnecessarily. Like we could do something about it. One area that I happen to notice that my life feels so cluttered is my contacts and my phone.
3: Mm-hmm.
2: Just simply because I haven't deleted, you know, things that should have been deleted. Like, I, for example, I realize I still have the manager of my first job in my phone.
3: Like, and what was the first job?
2: It was a Dunn's Fina station. This was a nice gas station. They actually served meals there.
3: Look,
2: that were pretty good.
3: I would encourage you not to get rid of those contacts on your phone.
2: Why?
3: Just simply because there's a certain amount of uncertainty in our jobs in this modern life that we live. You never know. You never know.
2: Yeah.
3: The station could downsize. Your job could be sold. You know, the company could be sold to someone else. You never know, Bob, when you're going to need to call Bob.
2: Bob, you know, I know it's been 30 years, but you may not remember me, but trust me when I tell you, I did a decent job. For you.
3: What's that you saying? Oh, it's Robert Jr. Okay.
2: Oh.
3: Well, I did a decent job for your dad. What's that? Oh, your grandpa. Really? It was that long ago. Huh. Well, but you're going to have to trust me on this.

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1: This is Zach Williams, and I wrote this song during a time when I felt completely lost. I've been walking through life trying to figure out everything on my own, carrying things I should have laid down years ago. And the more I tried, the harder the road got. One day I finally looked up and prayed, God, I need some direction. And what struck me was realizing He had never left. He was just there patiently waiting for me to turn around. Every detour, every stumble, every mile, every time I walked in the wrong direction, He kept guiding me back. The song is a reminder that even when we take the long way home, God still waits for us. Hey.

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2: Got this note from Rhonda. She says, right now there's so much going on that I just don't know how to even pray anymore. Mm. Would you all say a prayer for me? And if you're feeling like Rhonda, if you've ever felt like that, that you didn't even know how to pray, things were so hard, we're so sorry. Yeah. That life gets that way, and it's that way for you right now. But, you know, many of us have been in that situation where our prayers don't seem to be effective. They don't seem to get through. Sometimes those prayers are not even coherent. Mm-hmm. But don't forget, the Bible tells us that the Holy Spirit prays for us when we just don't know how to pray. Specifically, the Spirit intercedes. You've seen this in the Bible, but with groanings too deep for words. Perfectly in line with God's will.
3: Yeah, it's hard when it feels messy, hard, complicated, whatever the situation is, and to not see the answers at all. You know, sometimes mm-hmm. you can maybe see, oh, maybe there's a possibility, but maybe you don't see any answers right now. If you're there right now, I just want to say that know with confidence that God hears your prayers, no matter how simple, how even if your voice is quivering, it just uttering out whatever you're able to get out, trust that prayer makes a huge difference, even when you can't see it. You have to tell fear that it has no place in this conversation.
2: That's right.
3: You keep praying. Know that God hears you. He loves you. He's with you in all of this. Mm. He's always working behind the scenes.
2: And Rhonda, we love you, and we're praying for you.

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1: When it comes to keeping everything in balance, it can be really difficult to do. I love something so much. Now, he's a financial guy, Dave Ramsey, but he's talking about specifically when it comes to kids and sports.
2: I made no attempt to make every stinking softball, soccer, hockey.
3: Imagine with three kids, there's always something
2: happening. No, it's impossible.
1: Yeah.
2: It's impossible. I made no attempt to be that guy. But that's not work-life balance. That's out of balance. If you have 73 sports for your kids and you make every single game, you are not in balance by definition. But we just said prioritize, be where you are 100%, and prioritize some things to where we're setting the bar that marriage is first, kids are second, work is third, and above all of that is God.
1: Ooh, I love that. And one of the things that sticks out is wherever you are, be all there.
4: That's so true, and yet yeah. It's so hard sometimes. You know, leave your phone in the glove box of the car.
1: Yes.
4: If that's what it takes when you get out and watch, I don't know, six-year-old soccer, let's say.
1: Okay,
4: or T-ball. Even worse, T-ball. Ugh. But no matter what it is, you know, make up your mind now that you're going to be all in. You're going to give it your complete attention.
1: Yes, that's something we can change today. Be all there.
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